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2: 4-2 Portland, bottom of the third inning as Jack Sieber tries to lock in. First pitch to Johanfran Garcia. Curveball misses inside for ball one. Garcia grounded out to end the first inning after a four-run second, where Garcia was the only batter who didn't come to the plate. Siebert deals the 1-0. It's another curveball swung on and missed. 1-1. Siebert, out of Ocala, Florida, considers Tampa his hometown, but grew up about 90 minutes north of that in kind of the Everglades of Florida. His next pitch popped up and out of play. It's 1-2. Siebert, born and raised in that area, though, didn't grow up a Yankee fan. They were not his favorite team, to put it lightly. He was a Rays fan. Here's the 1-2. Garcia loops it out of play down the right field line. And to give you an idea of how Rays fans think, I worked in Tampa Bay for a couple years. I worked for the Rays. They consider the Red Sox to be their top rival, but the Yankees are not far behind. 1-2 now. Garcia waves and misses. Put him away with the curveball. So Jack Sieber picks up his first strikeout of the night. And it's of the number 26 ranked prospect of the Boston Red Sox. So you can probably bet Sieber wasn't a huge Red Sox fan growing up. He had really three teams he liked watching. He was a big Rays fan. He liked Scott Kazmir. He would go down to the Trop and watch games with his dad. His grandpa was a Cubs fan, though. So that was a secondary team. First pitch to Nellie Taylor. It's a fastball outside. And then that third team, Jack Siebert loved watching Clayton Kershaw. So as you could expect, he loved watching Dodgers games. He loved listening to Vin Scully call them. So he was also a little bit of a Dodger fan growing up. Here's the 1-0. Taylor fouls it straight back. Took a hack at a fastball. 4-2 Portland over Somerset. Siebert trying to settle in here. And even though he didn't grow up a Yankee fan, you know, you grow out of the fandoms by some point when a career in baseball becomes realistic. Siebert did just that right before the draft. Here's the 1-1. Taylor fouls it straight back off the screen. On the day of the draft, when the Yankees took him, first of all, he was very appreciative of it. It doesn't go over his head. He said, getting drafted by the Yankees, it's kind of surreal, because being a baseball fan in general, you appreciate the Yankees and their tradition and who they are. And he said it was a cool experience. He looks home. He deals the 1-2, and it's up and away with the heater. But after he was drafted by the Yankees, of course, knowing that their spring training complex is in Tampa, he was going around telling all of his family and friends that he was going to be in Tampa even longer when he made his pro debut with either the Tampa Tarpons or the FCL Yankees. 2-2, low and in with the breaking ball, and the count goes full. But as he said himself, plans changed, and the Yankees decided to make him start his career with the High A Hudson Valley Renegades. Don't worry, his parents still drove up to see his pro debut in Jersey Shore. 3-2 pitch. Taylor grounds it sharply on the right side. Backhanded stop by Torres. He flips it to Siebert, covering in time. Nicely done by Torres and Siebert, combining on their second 3-1 put out of the day. For a week that's been tough for Torres at first base this week, they've been high difficulty errors that he's committed, but he's made the tough ones also look easy like that. 32-year-old veteran of the game. As Siebert threw two outs in the third inning, and Stanley Tucker coming up. First pitch to the righty. Tucker looks at a called strike with the two-seam. Nothing in one. Yankees' original plan was to shut Siebert down after they took him with the 15th round pick in 2025. And that's normal. They do that to all of their pitchers that they draft typically. 0-1. And Tucker takes the curveball strike. Nothing in two. So after they brought all the pitchers in, put him in what they call the gas station, kind of like a classroom down there, in Tampa in the minor league complex. Kind of went through the plan. Here's the 0-2. Curveball outside. And after they said, hey, we're going to shut all of you down, Siebert was in a rare situation because, like we talked about before, his college season ended a little early. Texas Tech didn't make the playoffs, so he continued his own six-week buildup. The 1-2 in there for a called strike three. He got the fastball over the inside corner, and Siebert strikes out a pair in a perfect third inning. Just what the doctor ordered, some momentum for Somerset going to the fourth. 4-2 Portland on Fox Sports New Jersey.
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2: Top of the fourth inning, Somerset trails Portland 4-2 with 9-1-2 due up in the order to face Hayden Mullins. He's through four innings. Rocky start, gave up two runs in the first, but otherwise, he's worked around six base runners that he has been able to strand on base. A lot of missed opportunities early, as the first pitch to Cobb is on the way. And it's taken low and in for ball one. Somerset left one on in the second. It left three on in the second, and then two on in the third. Mullins stares home, cranks and delivers with the 1-0. And Cobb takes low and in. For Hayden Mullins, yes, he's had a great year, but he's coming off his worst start of the season in Reading a week ago. Gave up six earned runs in 3 1/3 on five hits. Back into the windup, here's the 2-0. And it's inside, ball three to Cobb, who walked on four pitches his first time up. The walks have been the issue for Mullins today. Four of them, one shy of a season high. And behind on Cobb, here's the 3-0. Lands it for a strike. Fastball at the top of the zone. Mullins dealt five walks on his season debut April 7th and on the 26th. 3-1. Lined in the air toward left center field. Martinez racing back in the gap. He won't get there. It's going to roll up against the wall as Cobb runs to second base and pulls in there with a double. So it's Somerset's second double of the game, their first hit of the fourth inning. And able to bring the tying run to the plate, Jay Savino at the top of the order. Just what Somerset needed. We were just talking about it at the end of the third inning. Jack Siebert had a tough first two innings in this game, but kind of felt like a momentum shift when he struck out two batters in a perfect bottom of the inning. And now just as Mullins was ready to throw the next pitch home, pitching coach of the Sea Dogs coming out, Juan Rivera, come out and have a chat with him. This is before facing Jace Avina, 23-year-old, who turned 23 last month from just outside of Reno, Nevada. Yankees top 30 prospect per both MLB Pipeline and Baseball America, who's enjoyed really a breakout season. And that was after an abysmal month of April, at least the first 2 or 3 weeks of April. He was in the deepest slump of his career, but numbers have been so good basically since the last week of April, and he's been one of the top batters in all of Double A, hitting .276, leading the team in OPS as well, entering today at .942. With the runner at second, nobody out. After a mound meeting, Mullins lifts and fires, and Jace takes the slider for a strike, nothing in one. During that mound meeting, bullpen became active for the Sea Dogs. Now the 0-1. That caught the inside corner. Fastball just grazed in there. And it's nothing in two. Patriots got a good taste of Mullins last year. And then just the one time earlier this year. He deals the 0-2. And Jace takes low and in, ball one. Mullins in his career versus Somerset, three games entering today, and a 1.59 ERA. That was 21 strikeouts in the 17 innings and a 2-0 record. And so far, so good today. Here's the 1-2. Jace takes it inside, a curveball missed, and the count goes even. The Somerset team that's battled in every game last night was really the epitome of what this team's been all about. Two and two. Here's the pitch on the way. And Avina dribbles it foul, hit it off of his foot, and he's hopping out of the way in some pain, not putting a lot of weight on that left foot. And Adderick Kelly, Somerset's head athletic trainer, is going to come out and make sure he's okay. And again, Avina just got off of the injured list yesterday. Now, the good sign for Jace is that while he got off the injured list yesterday, a lot of times you won't see players go all nine innings, let alone extras. But in that game, he did stay in to play in the 10th inning, which is a good sign, even though he was DHing. But that will be something to keep an eye on later in the game if they do or don't want him playing all nine innings in the field today. But Jace, a little shaken up, still being checked on by Adderick Kelly, grabs his bat and looks like he's going to get a few practice swings in. James Cooper, the manager in the vicinity, making sure he's okay as well. Only other outfielder on Somerset's roster is Nick Torres, but he's played first base almost exclusively this year. Two other position players on the bench are Kevin Verde, who's played on second base and third all year, and Thomas Frick, who's a catcher. But Avina's good to stay in the game. Takes back in for another 2-2 pitch. Trying to continue a scoring threat in the fourth. Mullins looks at second base. Now delivers home. And Jay swings and grounds it foul again off his lower body, but that time unshaken by it. With Mullins at 73 pitches. Season high of 80 came on May 20th, three starts ago. Two balls and two strikes. Owen swings the leg and fires. And Avina lines it sharply into left field for a base hit. Cobb races to third and makes it safely on a single from Jace Avina. Hits in back-to-back games since coming off the IL. Punched it through the 5-6 hole, and Somerset's first two are aboard for Garrett Martin as it trails by two runs. And Martin yet to be retired today. A double and a walk. And maybe they're not going to let Mullins face him. Here comes Kyle Sasela, the acting manager of the Sea Dogs. And he is pointing to the bullpen. They will make a pitching change. Mullins at 74 pitches, 42 strikes. Did a good job of navigating in and out of trouble in this game. But he is not going to have a chance to work out of trouble here. With runners on the corners, a new pitcher enters the game. Call to the bullpen presented by Drop RX. We'll tell you about a new Portland reliever after this on Fox Sports New Jersey.
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2: 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Michael Sansone gets the call. Another lefty who's making his sixth appearance for Portland and his fifth in relief. No decisions, a 4.32 ERA for a guy that's pitched in seven games up in AAA this year, six of those starts, and he is more than capable of working deep into games. He's gone as many as six innings this year with AAA Worcester. Back on April 8th with Portland was his longest outing in relief. It was 5 1/3 innings. As of recently, June 12th, he last pitched in AAA Worcester, three innings, and then before that, five innings in a start versus Buffalo when he was in AAA. Picked up the win that day, so he's pitched pretty well between both levels this year. 5.11 ERA, 12 total appearances, 7 starts, and about 2/3 of that innings-wise coming in Worcester. 26-year-old from Fairfield University replaces Hayden Mullins and inherits runners on the corners. Sea Dogs lead 4-2. Somerset has the tying runs aboard for Garrett Martin. 1-for-1 with a double and a walk so far today. The set from Sansone. First pitch is taken over the inside corner. Curveball, strike, nothing in one. Martin's the kind of guy capable of giving Somerset a lead with one swing. 20 home runs, most by any Patriot this year. There's the 0-1. Martin swings and flies it in the air toward left field, sending Martinez back with room. In front of the scoreboard, Cobb is looking to tag. It's Turner who makes the catch. His throw goes to second base, and Cobb comes in to score from third. So it's Somerset's second sacrifice fly of the game. Give Garrett Martin his 53rd RBI of the year as Cobb scores, and Avina stays at first base. It's 4-3 Sea Dogs now. And that run is charged to Hayden Mullins. Chase leads at first for DJ Gladney now. Gladney, the right-handed batter, had the first of now two sac flies his first time up. First pitch, DJ takes low for ball one. Sansone rejoined the Sea Dogs June 14th. That was Sunday. Did not pitch for the Sea Dogs. He deals the 1-0. Swing and a miss by DJ. Sansone last pitched for Portland May 17th in Hartford. He gave up four runs in five innings that day, almost exactly a month ago. Now the 1-1. Gladney swings and misses through the breaking ball. Sansone pitched against Somerset opening day, April 3rd. He was one of the few pitchers that actually looked good in that game, where Somerset won 18-2. Sansone went three innings and only gave up a run and struck out four. Now the 1-2. Gladney takes just in there for a called strike three. That was a very late called strike by Sabal, the home plate umpire, and Gladney looks very disappointed with that call, walking away with his head down and some negative body language, as that is out number one, out number two rather, and Jackson Castillo coming up. Castillo today 1-for-2 with an RBI single his first time up. First pitch, lefty takes ball one outside. DJ Gladney, usually such a mild-mannered guy. He doesn't pout or show much of any body language. Very soft-spoken. It says a lot when he's reacting like that. Here's the 1-0. Castillo pops it up, drifting down the left field line towards the seats, and that's going to get out of play. Row two. Garcia gave it a look. Well, it's turned into a beautiful night. Awesome sunset overlooking Hadlock Field, which tends to usually be the case when you've got rain and it's such a heavy storm that clears up like this. The clouds are all different colors right now. It's a baseball sky, as we like to call them. Castillo operates with a tying run at first. The set from Sansone. Here's the 1-1. And Jackson takes a called strike over the inside corner. 1-2. Scoreboard watching in Reading. Fight and Phils have a 5-2 lead now. They expanded it, leading by 3 now. Somerset in a must-win situation, trying to get a half-baked game back of Hartford. The set from Sansone. Now the 1-2. Castillo ropes it down the right field line, sinking fast. That ball's going to get down and foul, just to the right of the foul line. Otherwise, Avina would have had a very good chance to score. It's not easy to score a runner from first at this ballpark, but if you're going to do it, that's how to do it. That's pretty much what Garrett Martin did yesterday. It's also what Ronald Rosario did yesterday to break up a no-hitter. He led out a triple, hitting one down to that right field corner. And Castillo almost kept it fair. There's not a lot of foul ground to even work with down there. Sansone deals the 1-2. And it's lifted in the air towards center. Snatched out of midair by Alcantara. He went full Jordan Jumpman and saved the base hit and ended the top of the fourth inning. Alcantara's stellar defense continues. Somerset does get a run back in the fourth inning, though. 4-3 Portland. We go to the home inning on Fox Sports New Jersey.
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4: 4-3 Portland. We're on at the bottom of the fourth inning. Patriots starter Jack Siebert back out there facing Rodely Martinez. His first pitch slider is outside for ball one. Martinez doubled his first time up. That brought home a pair of runs as part of the 4-run inning. Those 2 runs tied this game. And the 1-0 is slashed foul and out of play behind home plate. Siebert had a perfect third inning after allowing a total of 4 runs on 7 hits in the first 2. Martinez calls for time. Siebert not only gave up the 4 runs, he faced 13 batters in those 2 innings before the perfect third. There's the 1-1. It's taken for a strike, chest high on the slider, the fastball rather. Jack at 64 pitches, steals the 1-2, and it's in the dirt, nearly caught a piece of Rodely. Siebert picked up his first 2 strikeouts in that perfect third. Here's the pitch. He grounds it sharply up the first baseline, foul. Well, Siebert, drafted a year ago, we were talking about his path to the Yankees before. He had a familiar face. Day one with the Yankees, one of his pitching coaches happened to be his off-season pitching coach from living in Tampa, a guy named Steve Klimek, who is the FCL Yankees pitching coach. There's the 2-2. Martinez cuts and misses at strike 3. Fastball right down the heart of the plate challenged him, and Siebert picks up his third strikeout. One out, nobody on for Abram Liendo. But Siebert first joined the Yankees organization. His first impression was that, number one, the people are what make the organization what it is. Number two, the communication. First pitch to Liendo. The righty takes the fastball strike, nothing in one. He said, I can't imagine any better communication anywhere in pro baseball. He makes sure that you have everything you need to be successful. The 0-1. Slider for a strike, and it's nothing in two now. And that was where Steve Klimek came in. First guy that he met with the Yankees. He was talking with Steve Klimek and the pitching coordinator, Brett DeGagne, as well as the senior director of pitching, Sam Breen. Steve Klimek in his second year with the Yankees as well, after his first was a year ago. 0-2 pitch. Curveball outside. Ball one. But back in between the 2024-25 offseason, Steve Klimek worked with Jack Siebert at Diesel Optimization, which is a training facility. 1-2 is popped up and out of play down the right field line. Siebert, again, grew up in Tampa, so he was working out at Diesel with Steve Klimek. He called him his first pitching coach in pro ball. He said they already had a good rapport with each other. They knew how to communicate. 1-2, swing and a miss for strike 3. Got the curveball by him, and Siebert has fanned 4 of his last 5 batters now. Finally settling into a cruise control with 2 out and bases empty for Marvin Alcantara. Communication was very quick with Seabird on what he needed to do before making his pro debut. First pitch here. Alcantara takes the sweeper for a strike, nothing in one. Alcantara today walked his first time up, was caught stealing second, and then brought home a run with a sac fly in the second. There's the 0-1. He swings and belts it in the air towards deep left center field. Sprinting back in the gap is Avina. It's going to split the outfielders and bang off the wall. Avina gets the throw back onto the cutoff man Owen Cobb, and Alcantara is safe at second base with a double. It's the eighth hit off of Seabird, and it snaps the streak of five batters in a row that had been retired. Sea Dogs have a 4-3 lead, and the best batter in their order tonight will dig in now. Will Turner, 2-for-2 with a single and a home run thus far, tries to extend the Sea Dogs' lead. On a night where Somerset really can't afford to give up any more runs. Bullpen is activated right now. Kelly Austin getting hot behind Seabird, who's up to 75 pitches. First pitch on the way. Turner checked his swing and went around per third base umpire Kaz Cousins. Fooled. I was on the cutter. Seabird added the sweeper when the Yankees started working with him. And started throwing harder. That was something they gave him the confidence to do as he checks on the runner at second, Alcantara. Among Seabird's first conversations with the Yankees were that he could throw hard. And he said that belief from them kind of helped him believe in himself a little bit more, because he was never that guy in his own eyes. 0-1, Alcantara runs, pitches outside, throw to third base from Palencia, goes into left field, and here comes Alcantara to score. Second stolen base attempt of the game from Alcantara. This one is successful. It's the fifth error of the season by Palencia, and it gives the Sea Dogs their two-run lead back. Kobe Morales worked hard to save that ball from getting into left field, but it was all for naught. So it's an Alcantara manufactured run. 5-3 Sea Dogs as Turner digs back in. Here's the 1-1. It's outside. That was a perfect ball to throw on for Palencia, too. Up and away. So you get the momentum from your right arm popping up right into the throw. Now the 2-1. It's outside to Turner. So it's the fifth run allowed by Seabird. That is an unearned run as it stands right now. But that also is pending the result of this at-bat with two outs. Seabird's 3-1. Fouled straight back, and the count goes full. Jack always thought he was more of a pitchability guy through the low 90s, called himself a crafty righty in college. And he said it was the first time he'd ever been told, "You're going to throw hard." They told him, "You have the body and the mechanics for it." 3-2. Hard fastball is outside for ball four, so Seabird deals the walk. It's only the second walk he's issued today, around eight hits. And it brings Nate Baez to the plate. I'll get Dimitri Kokoris out there, Somerset's pitching coach, who was Seabird's pitching coach in Hudson Valley last year. He was one of the first guys that commented on how Seabird was going to throw hard. When he got to Hudson Valley late August of 2025, Dimitri was big on that, he said. He looked at Jack and he said, "You look like you're a hard thrower." And Jack said, "I didn't think that was a thing." But sure enough, they kept working on his mechanics, get him to throw harder, more consistently. But even Jack says, still, for a guy that throws 95, 96, he doesn't consider himself a thrower. He considers himself a pitcher. But obviously, with how velo is pushed, he wants to throw as hard as he can. He checks on Turner at first base. For Will Turner, by the way, that was his league-leading 49th walk of the season. Baez today yet to be retired. Hit by pitch and a single. First pitch. There's a curveball outside. Picked back to first from Palencia, and Turner's in safely. Thank you. Siebert brings the hands together. Ball and no strikes. Here it is. Curveball missed upstairs that time. Now, Jack Siebert, at times in his life, he's gone by the nickname Seabiscuit. That's a delicacy in this ballpark. That is their most famous food at the concession stands. Here's the 2-0. Runner goes, pitches lined right to the shortstop, Cobb, and the side is retired. We'll talk to you more about Seabiscuits later, but a run scores for the Sea Dogs. They take a 5-3 lead to the fifth inning on Fox Sports New Jersey.
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4: Top of the fifth inning, Somerset back to a two-run deficit, 5-3 Portland, with Michael Sansone back out there. Able to retire all three batters he faced in the fourth. Patriots chipped away. They got a sac fly to score their third run of the game. Sea Dogs erased that on a stolen base and error that was put in by Manny Palencia and allowed the Sea Dogs to score their fifth run. So back to the drawing board go Nick Torres and the Patriots. Torres batting fifth today, 0-for-2 so far. And lefty Sansone into the overhead windup deals. And it's lifted high in the air by Torres, deep out toward left field. Martinez going back towards the wall has room. Still going onto the warning track, and he makes the catch. For out number one.
8: Your attention, please. Timothy Schneider to guest services. Timothy Schneider.
4: So now it's Kobe Morales.
8: Third baseman, number 13, Kobe Morales.
4: Morales, 24-year-old from Downey, California. He's enjoyed a breakout season. He's a guy that's always played with a chip on his shoulder. He said that even last year when he was enjoying an above-average season. This has been much past that. First pitch on the way to him, and Kobe takes a chest-high fastball for a strike, nothing in one. Morales is an unranked prospect who here in Somerset has 11 home runs and is batting .262. Here's the 0-1. Morales slaps it out of play down the left field line. And part of what's made this season so impressive is he's learned to play a new position, third base, basically overnight. He's looked so good over there. You would think he's played there his whole life, but he had hardly played there at all before this season. Sansone cranks into the overhead windup. His 0-2 rolled out to the second baseman. Tucker's right there waiting for it and fires to first in time. For out number two. A couple quick outs for Michael Sansone. He's got five outs on 15 pitches as Manny Palencia digs in.
8: Number 17, Manny Palencia.
4: Patriots, as they trail 5-3 right now, Hartford has scored a couple more runs. They now trail in their game only 5-4. As Palencia digs in, Sansone stares over a black glove and fires the first pitch. Palencia poops it out of play down the right field line. And it's nothing in one. Manny singled his last time up, tried to start a two-out rally for the Patriots. They've left seven on through four innings now in this game. Sansone, the fidgety lefty, deals home. And it's a swing and a miss at the fastball upstairs. No balls, two strikes. And he delivers. Palencia shoots it down the right field line out of play. Sansone, just 5'9", 195 pounds. He's got red socks that go up just beneath his knees with the white pants today. Kind of shimmies his legs while he's in the set. Quivers the black glove. And into the overhead windup, delivers. Low for ball two. Ball one, rather. Sansone from Cheshire, Connecticut, played his college ball at Fairfield, able to stay close to home. He's in his fifth minor league season. It's his second with the Red Sox, after three with the Rays as a non-drafted free agent. Here's the 1-2. Palencia dribbles it slowly towards third base. Liendo charges, gloves, and fires easily to first base in time to end the inning. First time today the Patriots have gone down in order, and we're halfway through. Portland has a 5-3 lead on Somerset here on Fox Sports New Jersey.
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Over. Call to the bullpen presented by DropRx as Austin enters for his 21st appearance of the season. 3-1, 391 ERA, 4 holds and 2 saves and 4 opportunities. Holding batters to a 215 average with 25 strikeouts to 9 walks this year. He'll face Brooks Brannon, Johanfran Garcia, and Nellie Taylor, middle third of the Portland order here, as Brannon leads off 1-for-2 so far today. Righty-righty matchup, and Austin stares home first pitch of the inning. It's up and in with the cutter, ball one. Final line for Jack Siebert. He ended up going 4 innings, 8 hits, 5 runs, 4 of them earned on 2 walks and 4 strikeouts and a homer. And the 1-0. Brannon takes the splitter low. 2 balls and no strikes. Kelly Austin, 25 years old, from Costa Mesa, California. 2-0 is in the dirt, ball 3. On a night where losing is not an option for the Patriots, if they have their sights set on winning the first half. Hartford's down 5-4. Patriots need all the help they can get from Reading, the team that is hosting Hartford. After a resilient ninth-inning comeback last night, Patriots will try to score some more late runs here on this Thursday. Here's a 3-0. Brannon rips it foul past the third base bag. It was a fastball in near the hands. Almost fully dark here at Hadlock Field. Lights illuminating this field. And Austin deals the 3-1. Brannon lines it up the middle for a base hit. That was a slider turned around up the middle. And Brannon has his second hit of the game. Sea Dogs, as a team, their ninth hit. It's a team that struggled offensively this year for the most part. And they entered today tied for 8th of 12 teams in batting average as a team. Tied for 7th in OPS as a team. They are 3rd in home runs, though. Plus one more today. 81 on the year. As Garcia digs in. First pitch to him. Swing and a miss. Through the slider. Nothing in one. And the 0-1. Swing and a miss. Pick back to first base. Close play, but safe is Brannon. That was a swing and miss on a curveball way out of the zone. And Garcia falls behind. Johanfran Garcia, younger brother of Joe Stinson Garcia for the Pirates, outfielder. They actually memorialized Joe Stinson Garcia with a bobblehead giveaway earlier this year on May 7th, and they had Johanfran unveil it by unboxing it. The 1-1. Garcia swings and misses. Coming off an Eastern League Player of the Week award. That was indeed an 0-2, so he did go down swinging. And there's one away. With Nellie Taylor coming up. Pick back to first, and Brannon is in safely. Brannon has just one stolen base this year. Austin with a check on him. Taylor 1-for-2, singled and scored in the second. That's the big dagger in this game, the 4-run second inning off Jack Siebert. First pitch from Austin. Taylor waves and misses through the curveball, nothing in one. On a night where it feels like there's virtually no margin for error for this bullpen. A one. Taken just off the plate. Fastball missed by a couple inches. 1-1. Yankees got underway about the same time we did, going for a series sweep over the White Sox. Here's the 1-1. It's upstairs to Taylor. And they are currently knotted up at 1 in the 7th inning. A couple solo home runs. Colson Montgomery's 3rd of the series, 20th of the season, putting together an all-star campaign for the White Sox.
that started the

0: second inning. Yankees got one back on Ryan McMahon. 2-1. Bounced foul behind the plate. McMahon hit his eighth home run of the season in the bottom of the third. Since then, it's been a pitcher's duel. Ryan Weathers is pitching into the seventh inning of that game with 8 strikeouts. White Sox used an opener, so they're in a battle of the bullpens already. Sean Burke in relief has 4 1/3 innings of one-run ball. 2-2 here. Taylor swings and misses. Got it for strike 3. So Kelly Austin fans his second straight batter. 2 away in the inning for Stanley Tucker. Tucker 1-for-2 with a single and a stolen base earlier today. First pitch to him. He pumps it up in the air, fouling over my head. 0-1. Only the fifth game at Double A, but Tucker's looked like he belongs. He's now 4-for-10. He's been a big spark for the Sea Dogs. Here's the 0-1. It's in the dirt. Nice block by Palencia to keep Brandon at first. Tucker's had a home run for his first Double A hit, a walk-off double for his second Double A hit. He had a single and a run scored earlier today, and another double yesterday. One now. Grounded sharply through the right side for a base hit. And Portland's 10th of the game as Brandon goes from first to second. Tucker with his fifth Double A hit in his fifth Double A game. So a little bit of a two-out jam for Kelly Austin to work through, and Rodely Martinez coming up. Martinez came into today only 4 RBIs in 16 games this year, but belted that two-run double that tied the game in the second inning. Got his total to 6 on the year. With Brandon at second, Tucker at first, Palencia comes out to have a chat with Kelly Austin here. Well, we're checking in on that Yankee game before. It's not all good news. Jazz Chisholm Jr. left the game with an apparent injury after he fouled a ball off of himself. Anthony Volpe came in to play shortstop. Jose Caballero started, moved to second base. So luckily the Yankees, of course, have great reinforcements to deal with all the injuries they've had to overcome on the position player side of things this year. And hopefully it's a short-term absence for Jazz. Here is Martinez, the lefty. Austin delivers, and it's lifted high in the air, deep toward left field, sending Castillo back towards the wall. He's got room, and he makes the catch for out number 3. So Austin gives up a pair of singles, but strikes out a pair and pitches a scoreless bottom of the fifth inning. On to the sixth, Somerset down by 2 on Fox Sports New Jersey.
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0: On to the sixth inning. Somerset trails Portland 5-3 in desperate need of a win tonight to stay afloat in the Eastern League first half division race. Michael Sansone back out for a third inning of relief and facing the 8-9-1 Patriots hitters McGinnis, Cobb, and Avina. Sansone's looked borderline unhittable. He's recorded 6 outs on 20 pitches, 6 up and 6 down since entering in relief of Hayden Mullins. Lefty-lefty matchup to start the sixth, and into the overhead windup he deals. McGinnis looks at the pitch outside for ball one. McGinnis today hit by a pitch his first time up, stranded at third base, and then struck out his last time up against Mullins. Sansone deals the 1-0. McGinnis holds up his swing. Pitch was outside. 2 balls and no strikes. Doing another check-in on the score of the Hartford game. Sansone delivers the 2-0. It's upstairs to McGinnis. That game is now tied. Hartford was down 5-2. They just tied it in the seventh inning, and they have 2 runners on with 2 outs. Patriots need some help from Redding. 3-0 pitch. And McGinnis looks at a strike over the inside corner. Somerset trying to handle its own business here. 3-1 offering. And McGinnis ropes it down the right field line. Sprinting towards the line is Taylor, who slides and makes the catch with his hat flying off. It was a feet-first slide, and Taylor made it look easy for out number one. Looked like McGinnis might have had a chance to shoot one down the line there, but Taylor, the Red Sox number 21 prospect, able to rob him of a base hit and bring Owen Cobb to the plate. That was Cobb who scored Somerset's third run, doubled his way aboard in the fifth for the fourth. First pitch to him here. It's taken just outside for ball one. So now it's 7 up and 7 down from Sansone, helped out by his defense there. And he deals the 1-0. Cobb takes the fastball strike on the inside corner. Sansone, fifth minor league season. And he deals the 1-1. Cobb foul tips the fastball. 1-2. Originally a non-drafted free agent signing of the Rays. He wound up signing with the Red Sox as a minor league free agent 2024. He deals the 1-2. And Cobb loops it in the air deep down the left field line. Martinez back towards the corner has room and makes the catch for out number two. So another pretty well hit baseball by Cobb. But 2 outs and Jace Avina coming up now. Sansone was released by the Rays July of 2023 before signing with the Cubs, the Red Sox the following April. First pitch to Avina is tipped foul off of home plate, nothing and one. Jace today, second game off the injured list, 1-for-2 with a walk, a single, and 1 run scored. The Patriots team that's been near the league leaders in runs scored all season. Here's the 0-1. Jace loops it in the air towards shallow center field. That's going to dunk down for a base hit. And a multi-hit game for Jace Avina.
8: Right field number 30, Garrett Martin.
0: It's a typical situation where you'd hope for a bloop and a blast. With Garrett Martin coming up, 20 home runs on the year. Today he's 1-for-1, a double, a walk, and a sac fly, which was his last time up. So he has been at the epicenter of Somerset scoring all 3 games this week. His 20th homer yesterday. Trying to come up clutch for Somerset in the sixth, down 5-3 against a pitcher who's been cruising. Sansone sets at the belt. First pitch on the way. Martin takes knee-high fastball for a strike, nothing in one. Garrett entering today, 20 homers in 65 games. Fastest Patriot to the 20-homer mark in franchise history. Here's the 0-1. He takes it low and in, back foot curveball. Martin is the 4th individual Patriot to reach 20 homers in a season, joining Dermis Garcia, Oswaldo Cabrera, who both did it in 2021, and Tyler Hartman, who's done it twice. 1-1 pitch. Martin grounds it foul off the facing of the Portland dugout, and he's behind in the count. Two strike hitting, something Somerset's been good at all year, and that's evidenced by Martin's two out, two strike, two run double in the ninth inning last night. With their backs against the wall, trying to stay alive in the first half. Avina leads at first. Sansone's 1-2, and Martin takes it outside. Tyler Hardman, by the way, had 20-plus homers, 2023 and 2025. He was on pace for it this year, too, before a Triple-A call-up. 2-2. Martin smashes it high in the air, deep down the right field line. Taylor runs into the corner and is ultimately out of room. Not a lot of foul ground to work with. Martin smashing one to the opposite field. Couldn't keep it fair. There's a fastball in the outside part of the plate. Behind Martin, you've got DJ Gladney, another heavy swinger. Garrett with his 53rd RBI his last time up on that sacrifice fly. Most of any Yankees minor leaguer. So it's 2-2. Sansone flips it home, and it's broken bat flare into shallow left field. That's going to dump down for a base hit as Avina goes first to second. The ball is dropped momentarily by Martinez, but both runners hold, and Martin has his second hit of the game. So once again, another two-out threat working for the Patriots. Can't help but wonder what would have happened if Martin's bat didn't break on that swing. You could hear it crack, but it didn't shatter. And so back-to-back two-out singles have the tying runs on base for DJ Gladney. So DJ today, 0-for-2 with a sacrifice fly.
8: Designated hitter, DJ Gladney.
0: Gladney with a 15-game on-base streak on the line right now. First pitch to him. DJ takes a knee-high slider for a strike, nothing in one. Gladney during the streak, batting .274. With 6 home runs and 11 extra base hits in the 15 games. There's the 0-1. Gladney takes low and in. Ball and a strike to the Patriots DH today. Behind him, you've got Jackson Castillo. First two outs of this inning were hit pretty well by McGinnis and Cobb, but they were both nicely fielded. 1-1. Gladney lays off, pitches outside. That was pitch number 40 from Sansone. 29 of them strikes. Facing his 11th batter in relief, trying to end his third inning. Gladney's got other intentions in mind. Sansone's 2-1. Gladney swings and misses. Curveball right down the heart of the plate. Not what DJ was looking for. So another two-strike approach after Martin's two-strike single moments ago. He's the tying run at first, Avina at second. Gladney representing the go-ahead run in a huge spot, top of the sixth inning. Sansone delivers, and Gladney hammers it down the right field line out of play. Off the top of the building in foul ground. It's come up big for Somerset times this year. We mentioned 6 go-ahead homers in 2026 for him. 2-2 coming. DJ swings and misses for strike three. So Sansone works through it, gets him to foul tip and strike out, and end the sixth inning. Two hits and two left for Somerset. Down 5-3. We'll go to the bottom of the sixth on Fox Sports New Jersey.
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0: Portland 5, Somerset 3, bottom of the sixth inning, and Kelly Austin is back out there in relief for Somerset. Abram Liendo leads off the first pitch. Fastball grounded up the middle, off the mound. It goes to McGinnis, throws to first. The diving play at first, and it's not in time. So Liendo beats it out for a hit. So many developments on that play. It rolled off the mound. McGinnis was granted extra time to field it because of that. And Liendo dove in head first. Throw did not beat him there. So it's a leadoff hit. And now Liendo's been on base in 18 straight games. So that ends up being the third single off of Kelly Austin. Top of the order back up, Marvin Alcantara's had a strong day at the plate and on the bases and in the field. What a day for Alcantara. Throw to first base, and Liendo's in safely. He's got 11 steals this year. Marvin Alcantara at the plate, 1-for-1, a walk, a sac fly, and a double. In the field, he scored a run by way of a stolen base that forced an error. First pitch on the way. Alcantara takes the fastball up and in. He's also made a few nice plays at shortstop today, getting a shot to bat leadoff with Franklin Arias getting the day off. He hits the next pitch in the air, out of play down the right field line. Alcantara batting leadoff for the fifth time this year, compared to Arias' 50 times this year. On a strike to Alcantara. Austin delivers. It's a fastball low and in. It's a team that Somerset's handled well this year. They've gone 8-3 versus the Sea Dogs. They took a tough loss on Tuesday. And the other games they've lost versus Portland were also very tight. 2-1. Swinging a liner in the air toward right center for a base hit. Cut off in the gap by Martin. Liendo trying to go first to third. Martin's throw is cut off by Cobb. Throw back to first base. The tag from Torres not in time. So back-to-back singles start the sixth inning for Portland. They're already up 5-3. And they're going to have runners on the corners. Nobody out for Will Turner.
13: The Swing Meadows Golf Course second batter, center fielder Will Turner.
0: All three times that Somerset's lost to Portland this year have been by one run. Remember the second game of the season, they lost 1-0. Corners pinched in here. Middle of the infield is back. McGinnis deep in the second base hole versus the lefty Turner, yet to be retired today. First pitch to him. Turner takes a fastball down the heart of the plate for a strike. Somerset, second loss to Portland was a 6-5 loss in the second game of a doubleheader, April 29th, George Lombard's last game with the Patriots. Here's the 0-1. Curveball dropped in for a strike on the outside corner. And then there was, of course, the walk-off loss Tuesday where Somerset had a 6-2 lead. That's the only three times this team has beaten Somerset. But they have had the Patriots' number in this game. Austin looks home, gives the 0-2. Swing and a miss, he got him. Huge strikeout from Kelly Austin. Able to put him away with the slider. Third strikeout for Austin. First out of the inning. keeps runners on the corners with Nate Baez coming up. It's a dangerous part of the order here. Austin just threw his 25th pitch. We'll stay in to face Baez, who's 1-for-2 with a single and a hit by pitch. The only out, he made a hard line out to the shortstop his last time up. First pitch to him. Baez taps it foul off the catcher, Palencia, who's shaken up by it. He looks okay. Doesn't look like he wants any medical attention, but took the brunt of that foul ball. With Liendo at third and Alcantara at first base, the left side of the infield duo that's been so good for Portland all year, along with Arias. They've had one of the most talented infields in all of AA this season. Austin peeks over at first. Alcantara stole a base earlier today. Here's the 0-1. Fastball in the dirt, kicks to the backstop, and Liendo scores from third. Alcantara gets to second. And the Sea Dogs take a 6-2 lead. So a badly wild pitch. And a game-high four-run lead for the Sea Dogs now. Here's the 1-1. Baez hammers it deep in the air toward left field, but playable. Coming in is Castillo. He's got it measured, and he makes the catch for out number two. Alcantara stays at second base. Two away in the inning now. And Brooks Brennan coming up.
8: The Surf Pro cleanup hitter, first baseman Brooks Brennan.
0: First pitch to Brennan, swing and a miss through a splitter, nothing in one. Brennan today 2-for-3 with a single. Throw back to second base, close play, but Alcantara got back in safely. That was the one downside to Alcantara's day. He was caught stealing back in the first inning. Otherwise, he has wreaked havoc out there. Austin's 0-1. Brennan swings and misses. Pitch was in the dirt as he looks to finish a second inning of relief. Austin 30 pitches deep, 21 strikes. Costly wild pitch moments ago. Four hits allowed by Austin. That's one shy of a season high. Here's the 0-2. Swing and a foul tip that's held by Palencia for strike three, and the inning is over. So Austin fends his fourth batter, but does give up a run. It's now a 6-3 game. Sea Dogs with the three-run lead here in the seventh inning on Fox Sports New Jersey.
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0: Go time for the Somerset Patriots, trailing 6-3, down by a game-high 3 runs. As it's the top of the 7th inning, Michael Sansone back out there for a 4th inning in relief. And it's the middle of Somerset's order. Jackson Castillo, Nick Torres, Kobe Morales two up as the Patriots try to find some runs here. Hartford just took the lead in its game at Reading, 7-6. So the Patriots are up against the ropes. They cannot afford a loss tonight. Castillo leads off, the lefty. And the first pitch from Sansone is swung on and missed, 0-1. Stakes are pretty simple. Somerset loses and Hartford wins. The Patriots are 2.5 back with 3 left. That would make it near impossible to win the first half. Sansone deals the 0-1. Castillo pops it up down the left field line, drifting in foul ground. Liendo is over with room, and he makes the catch. Just enough room in front of the sidewall for out number one. So Castillo retired with Nick Torres coming up. If both Somerset and Hartford win, or both teams lose, same scenario as today. They need to win 2 more than Hartford, but that would be out of only 3 games. Torres today 0-3. Sansone the lefty. Into the overhead windup, delivers. And it's fouled straight back off the screen, 0-1. It's a very different situation from the one Somerset was in the first half last year. Hardly ever have the Patriots not been playing under playoff implications in the AA era. They had a down first half a year ago. Here's the 0-1. Torres fouls it straight back. Their final week of the first half last year was at New Hampshire. And the Patriots swept the Fisher Cats. That was how they ended the first half. They ended it on a 7-game winning streak. They needed all 7 of those wins to finish over 500. They finished 35-34. The set from Sansone. He deals the 0-2. And Torres smashes it out of play down the right field line. So Somerset was playing just for that after Binghamton cruised to the first half win last year, similarly to how Richmond did this year. And then Somerset, with those 7 straight, set the tone for the second half. Here's the 0-2. Torres swings and misses. Got him with the breaking ball running in near the hands. Sansone with his 3rd strikeout. 2 quick outs in the 7th inning. 6-3 Portland here. They called themselves the second half Pats last year. And that bled over from some of the players who were on the team in 2024 when they were also dubbed as the second half Pats when they clinched the second half. Here's Kobe Morales, left-handed batter. First pitch on the way. And Kobe takes a fastball strike down the heart of the plate. 0-2 with a walk today. Somerset down by 3 runs. Patriots won the first half back-to-back years, 2022 and 23. Here's the 0-1. Morales takes it outside. The most dramatic of any of Somerset's playoff berths was that one in 2022. It came down to the final day of the half versus the team they were tied with, Hartford. And they walked it off. Sansone deals the 1-1. Morales takes it outside. Extra innings. Final game of the half on a Sunday afternoon. Patriots led 4-0. The game got tied 4-4, went to extras. Anthony Volpe hit a walk-off home run. The rest is history. They won the championship that year. 2-1. Morales waves and misses through the curveball up in the zone. Sansone trying to finish off what has been 4 stellar innings in relief. He's at 53 pitches. 40 of them have been strikes. You got to figure Hartford can taste the champagne at this point. They're up 9-6 now. They were down as many as three runs in that game. Here's the 2-2. Swing and a miss by Morales. The Patriots go down in order in the seventh, including two strikeouts. We'll go to the middle of the seventh inning. Somerset trails 6-3 on Fox Sports New Jersey.
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0: We're on to the home seventh inning, and Tony Rossi enters for the Somerset Patriots. Yankees number 30 prospect who's been brilliant this year. Started with 17 appearances for the Hudson Valley Renegades, the last 15 of those scoreless, and then three scoreless appearances with Somerset. So Rossi entering today with a 0.84 ERA, 33 strikeouts to 5 walks in 21 and a third innings, has been magnificent this year, and comes into today with a 19 and a third inning scoreless streak intact, facing Johanfran Garcia. 6-3 Portland is the score. Rossi's first pitch, Garcia grounds it right back to him. It's off his glove. He goes chasing after it, and Garcia's going to be safe. Rossi able to run it down. That's all it takes for the first hit off of Rossi. Funny enough, Rossi, mentioned before, he's not allowed hardly any hits this year. He's given up 8 total hits. Rossi's last time out, he gave up a hit versus Binghamton. That was also an infield hit. Garcia will take it. It extends his hit streak to 11 games and his on-base streak to 18 games. As Nelly Taylor digs in, left-handed batter. Rossi delivers, and it's lifted foul and out of play. Sea Dogs have led off the last 3 innings in a row with singles, and they've gotten the leadoff man on base 5 out of 7 innings today, leading 6-3, trying to play spoiler and doing a good job of it. The set from Rossi. And here's the 0-1. Taylor grounds it sharply to first base. Torres has it. Throws to second for one. The turn to first by Cobb is not in time. Throw took Rossi off the bag a little bit. Throw might have beaten him there if he was on the base. But fielder's choice records the first out of the inning.
24: Stanley Tucker.
0: And brings Stanley Tucker to the box. One on and one out. Well, today, a few Major League Baseball rule changes announced, one of them concerning All-Star Weekend, another a proposed change that is not anywhere near official yet. Here's 2-for-3 Stanley Tucker. First pitch, inside, hit him, and he will go down to first base. 2-1 with one out, Rodely Martinez coming up. The change that MLB announced today is to the Home Run Derby, rather than their timed Home Run Derby format from the last few years, where you can earn an extra 30 seconds to a minute by hitting balls so far. They're going back to an old school way of doing things, where you get a certain amount of swings. So round one of the Home Run Derby, the field of 8 will get 20 swings, regardless of if they're homers or not. And then that goes to 15 swings in rounds 2 and 3. Here's Rodely Martinez, 2-1, 1-out, first pitch. He swings and misses through a fastball at 95. The fun thing they're doing this year is if you homer on your last swing, you get to keep going until you don't homer anymore. So you could potentially hit 10 home runs in a row on your last swing. That would be pretty cool. Here's the 0-1. Martinez takes a fastball strike over the inner edge. Now we wait to see who will be in the home run derby, which, if you can believe it, is in less than a month, July 13th, during All-Star Week in Philadelphia. There's the 0-2. Swing and a miss. He got him. Tony Rossi fans his first batter of the ball game. Two out in the inning now, and two on base for Auburn Wiendo. That's a splitter from Rossi. 26-year-old facing the 9 batter in the order now. After an infield single and a hit batsman, Rossi's only thrown 6 pitches and works with 2 on and 2 out. First pitch here. Wiendo takes the splitter just outside for ball 1. Somerset down 6-3, needing another gasp of runs. They've left 9 on base in this game, but they've been out hit 13-7. Rossi's 1-0. Swing and a miss. Ball rolls away from Palencia. Enough for Taylor to go to third. He throws to first base, and the ball goes up the line, so Taylor scores. Tucker goes to second now and stops there. 7-3 Portland. Second error of the game by Palencia. It was a throw that was not necessary. Sea Dogs have scored in 3 of the last 4 innings now to take a 4-run lead. After Palencia came into today with only 4 errors on the season, he's got 2 in this game alone. Ball and a strike to Liendo. Rossi delivers, and it's upstairs, the fastball.
3: Accidents happen.
0: Rossi, the 26-year-old non-drafted free agent signing out of Charlotte, born and raised in Orlando, Florida, went to high school in JUCO out there. It's 2-1. Wiendo waves and misses through the splitter. 2 balls and a strike. 2 balls and 2 strikes. That's what the scoreboard says. Fastball, slider, splitter combo for Rossi, who was in college for 6 years. He went to West Florida 2019, Manatee, Sarasota 2020-21, and then UNC Charlotte 23-24. 2-2 coming. Wiendo takes it inside. Just missed with that slider. And the count goes full. Marvin Alcantara waiting on deck. It's been a pesky Sea Dogs team this week, and especially today, leading by 4 runs. Rossi's 3-2. Swinging a grounder to shortstop. Hits slowly. Hobb charges. Fires on the run to first in time. And the inning's over. But unfortunately for Somerset, an unearned run scores on an error by the catcher, Manny Palencia. 7-3 Sea Dogs now. We'll go to the 8th on Fox Sports New Jersey.
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10: Michael Sansone is back out there for a fifth inning of relief. We mentioned before, he's a guy that more than capable of pitching deep into games. He's been a starter for most of his career. As Manny Palencia leads off the eighth. He's a little late getting into the box just now. He had to run up there. I'm not sure if he was fixing something with his bat or what exactly was going on, but Palencia does get in there and Sansone to face him. Bottom third of Somerset's order, looking for one last gasp of runs. Down 7-3, 4-run game. And Sansone's first pitch here. It's taken upstairs for ball one. Right now, in Reading, Hartford's got a 10-6 lead. Yard Goats have taken care of business in the first three games of their series. They're looking to win three in a row. An inch closer and closer. The 1-0. Palencia swings and misses. And it's 1-1. Sansone at 56 pitches. Deals the 1-1. Palencia ropes it to first to third base, and Liendo sees it go off his glove and up the line. So there's a rally starter for Somerset. He gets one by the usually shorthanded Aubrey Liendo. He tried to scoop a short hop, and it didn't work.
11: Number six, Connor.
10: So that's likely going to be an error on Liendo, his sixth of the year. And it brings Connor McGinnis to the plate. In a game where Somerset trails by four, Portland has scored two runs that are unearned. Here's McGinnis. First pitch on the way. He takes it off the outside corner just for a called strike. Nothing in one. Two errors by Palencia have led to two runs, and ironically, he hits into an error to spark a threat here. Sansone's 0-1. McGinnis grounded on the right side of the infield. Braddon's there, goes to second for one. The turn to first by Alcantara is not in time. Fielder's choice that McGinnis is able to beat out and prevent a double play.
11: Shortstop number five, Owen Cobb.
10: So now it's Owen Cobb. Ninth batter in Somerset's order. He's had a strong day. 1-for-2 with a walk and a double. Also flied out to deep in left field his last time up. The righty, Sansone the lefty, delivers home, and Owen takes it over the inside corner, a called strike, nothing in one. Somerset has been a team with a never say die attitude all year. Last night they were down three runs in the ninth, they came back to win all with two outs. Here's an 0-1. Cobb flies it in the air towards shallow left field, it's actually on the infield. The shortstop Alcantara gets under it and he makes the catch for out number two. So we go to the top of the order now. Jace Avina batting with the runner at first base and two outs. Will not be batting here. Kevin Verde is entered to pinch hit for Avina.
11: Kevin Verde.
10: So it ends up being seven innings in the field for Jace. We mentioned this earlier. This is likely a scheduled absence for Avina. Verde will likely come into play on the infield, and we'll see maybe Nick Torres go to the outfield. But Jace's first day in the outfield, a lot of times off the injured list, he'll get eased back into action. And that is the case with Avina going seven innings today. So here's Verde. First pitch on the way to him. Swing and a miss through the breaking ball, nothing in one. Verde, the 20-year-old, making his first appearance of this series. And the 0-1 dribbled in front of the plate, foul. Verde, 14th double-A game.
0: is batting 211, 8 for 38. Still looking for his first double-A run batted in. And he's not played since Sunday, where he was the pinch runner in Somerset's walk-off win. Has not started since Thursday. That was after Somerset was able to get some reinforcements. Oh, two. Verde hits it on the ground to short. Should be easy for Alcantara. He shovels it to second, and Tucker's there to end the inning. So Somerset ends up going down with just one batter being stranded on base, one runner on base. Going to the eighth inning, bottom of the eighth. Somerset trails 7-3 on Fox Sports New Jersey.
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0: Bottom of the eighth in Portland, Somerset down 7-3. They make a call to the bullpen presented by DropRx as Harrison Cohen enters the game. First appearance in the series for Cohen, who last pitched on Sunday. 27-year-old from Syosset, New York, making his 18th total appearance this year. First 14 of those were with AAA Scranton Wilkes-Barre. With Somerset, he's thrown 3 1/3 hitless innings over three appearances and inherits a four-run game facing the top of the Sea Dogs order, trying to keep Somerset within distance of a grand slam. They've hit six of those this year. Somerset came back from down 3 runs in the ninth yesterday, would need a similar miracle tonight. It all starts with a shutdown inning from Cohen. First pitch on the way to Marvin Alcantara. It's fouled straight back to my left at the back row of the bleachers and starts the count 0-1. Well, Harrison, a guy who knows a thing or two about a championship parade. Knicks had their championship parade on the Canyon of Heroes earlier today. Here's the 0-1. Alcantara fouls it straight back. Harrison Cohen grew up a diehard Yankee fan, and well, he remembers watching the 2009 Yankees championship parade. He was only 10 years old back then. He fires the 0-2, and Alcantara waves and misses. Got him with the breaking ball for strike three, so Harrison Cohen makes quick work of the leadoff man in the Sea Dogs order, picks up Somerset's 10th strike out of the game. And that'll put Will Turner in the left-handed batter's box. Cohen from Syosset, about 30 miles from Yankee Stadium in Long Island. Diehard Yankee fan, big Jorge Posada fan. That was his favorite player. As the first pitch to Turner on the way is taken, fastball outside for ball one. Turner, 2 for 3 today, a single, a homer, and a walk. Growing up, Harrison Cohen would wear number 20 in every sport because he was that big of a Posada fan. Here's the 1-0. popped up high in the air toward left field. Castillo has room. Calls off the new center fielder, Garrett Martin, to make the catch for out number two. Jay Savino left the game, remember? Garrett Martin took over in center. Nick Torres moved from first base to right field. Kobe Morales moved from third base to first base. And Kevin Verde, who pinch hit for Jay Savino, is now the new third baseman. Two quick outs in this eighth inning. Nate Baez coming up. Patriots will have the heart of the order up in the ninth inning, hoping for another miracle. Baez 1-for-3 today, hit by a pitch and a single. And Cohen delivers. It's a fastball for a strike, nothing in one. Why was Harrison Cohen's favorite player Jorge Posada? Well, he loved his grit. He loved how he went about his day-to-day business. And back then, Harrison, if you can believe it, was a catcher, not a pitcher. Here's the 0-1. Baez smacks it out of play down the right field line. And Harrison actually had the chance to meet Posada this year during spring training. He's the kind of guy, Harrison, you know, anybody can appreciate what it means to be a Yankee. But for him, he's said it before. When you grow up a Yankee fan, it's all the more special to put the pinstripes on. Here's the 0-2. Baez pops it up. Foul coming back this way. And right in front of me. I almost had that one. So close. Instead, it'll go to the little leaguers in front of me. There's the 0-2. Swing and a miss, and it's a perfect eighth inning from Harrison Cohen, bookended by strikeouts, as Somerset will head into the ninth trailing 7-3 on Fox Sports New Jersey.
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0: To the ninth inning, Somerset trails Portland 7-3. This is the last chance for the Somerset Patriots to have a reasonable chance at winning the first half because their backs are against the wall in danger of falling 2.5 games back with 3 left in the first half. Garrett Martin leads off. Somerset's down 7-3, and Michael Sansone, who's been brilliant in relief tonight, is headed back out there. 5 scoreless innings with 2 hits and 4 strikeouts, no walks, as Martin leads off. He's had a strong day at the plate and a strong series. First pitch on the way. Garrett takes just inside for ball one. Martin today, 2-for-2, a double, a walk, a sac fly, and a single. So he's been on base 3 times, and he's factored into 2 of the 3 runs. There's the 1-0. Martin pops it up, coming back this way again. Another foul ball into the seats. And it's 1-1. Right now, Hartford 2 outs away from winning 10-6. The Yardgoats entered the day with a record of 37-27, a red-hot end to the first half has them on the brink of clinching. Here's the 1-1. Martin shoots it down the right field line and fell off the sidewall. Now, obviously, if Somerset was to fall 2.5 back, their only way to win the first half would be by winning the next three and Hartford losing the next three. Sansone hands at his belt. He deals the 1-2. And Martin takes it upstairs. 2 balls and 2 strikes. At 68 pitches, Sansone trying to go the rest of the way for the Sea Dogs. It was at this point yesterday, Somerset had little hope, but came back and won. Down 3 runs. 2-2 pitch. It's in the dirt. Martin draws a full count. Having some really strong at-bats in this game. And all season for Martin.

0: And for strike three, Drew Buffelli, the crew chief, punches him out. And there's one away in the ninth inning.
1: Thanks to Michael Sansone and Hestrom Electric.
0: First time that Martin's been recorded out other than his sack fly in this game. We'll bring up DJ Gladney with the bases empty and one out. DJ's 0 for 3 today with a sack fly. First pitch is taken low for ball one. Gladney with a 15-game on-base streak on the line here. It's a game Somerset led 2-0 after the first inning. Here's the 1-0. Gladney drives it in the air towards shallow left center field. Alcantara tracks it into the outfield. Still going on. He makes the catch. Good 25 steps into left center. And the Patriots are down to their final out.
1: Left fielder number 9, Jackson Castillo.
0: So with Hartford's game about to go final, this one is an out away. Patriots started their comeback at this point yesterday. Yard Goat's magic number would be 1 if both scores hold. Here's Castillo. Left-handed batter, first pitch. Jackson takes it over the outside corner for a strike. Castillo 1-for-4 with a single. Sansone deals the 0-1. Castillo ropes it into right field for a base hit. It's going to split the gap. Taylor goes to cut it off, and Castillo has a multi-hit game. So for a second straight night, Somerset putting forth a good effort with two outs and nobody on in the ninth inning. It's going to take a whole lot more as Nick Torres digs in. Torres today 0-for-4. He's 0-for-13 in the series now. First pitch to him. Torres loops it in the air towards deep left field, sending Martinez back towards the warning track. It's over. It's heading off the top of the monster. Castillo chases to third base and stops there on a hard-struck single from Nick Torres. Somerset has back-to-back ninth inning hits with two outs again. And that one almost left the yard over the main monster in left field. It was about 30 feet up that 37-foot fence. And Torres, with the slump buster of a hit, is finally rewarded for hitting the ball hard. And that's going to bring Kobe Morales to the plate, with Somerset still down 4 runs. The 2 unearned runs, very costly, that scored in the later innings for Portland. Morales trying to continue this rally. First pitch on the way. It swung on and popped up out of play down the left field line. Morales today 0-for-3 with a walk. If Somerset doesn't force extra innings, DJ Gladney's on-base streak ends at 15 games, by the way. Runners on the corners and two outs. Set from Sansone. Here's the 0-1. Morales lays off the pitch outside, ball one. Behind Morales, you've got Manny Palencia, seventh batter in the order. Somerset 3 runs on 9 hits. They've left 10 on base in this game. Sansone's 1-1. Runner goes from first, swing and a miss, and there's no throw to second base as Torres takes it safely. 2 in scoring position now. Patriots are down to their final strike. Just as they were 3 separate plate appearances last night, they came back and forced extras. Sansone, a strike away, steps off. Hartford just went final. They win 10-6. Somerset is against the ropes. Here's the 1-2. Swinging a high drive from Morales, deep in the air toward right field. Taylor's back. It's over his head and off the bullpen. It's gone. A 3-run homer for Kobe Morales in the top of the ninth inning. His 12th of the season. Kobe Clutch with a huge home run to get Somerset within a run. It's now 7-6 Portland in the ninth inning. So he takes Sansone deep, lefty on lefty crime. And the Patriots, for a second straight day, score 3 2-out ninth inning runs. They're still down by a run. And now James Cooper is coming out I believe, to make a pinch hit.

0: assignment. Manny Palencia was supposed to hit, but now it's Miguel Palma. Palencia was on deck to hit for himself, but after that swing, he wants to put Miguel Palma's bat out there. That's going to get a mound visit from Juan Rivera, the pitching coach of the Sea Dogs. So we've been talking about these unearned runs as so costly all night, where the Patriots would be leading 6-5 if not for the two errors committed. One of the unearned runs scored off of Siebert, and one of the unearned runs scored in the seventh inning to make this a four-run game. And as it turns out, Kyle Cicela was coming out for that mound visit. He takes the ball from Michael Sansone. He was going to try to go the rest of the way, but instead, they're going to bring in a new reliever to face him. Miguel Palma will be the batter. Portland needs one out for a one-out save. 7-6 is the score on Fox Sports New Jersey.
1: When I first decided to go back, I was a little scared because I was older. 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Her dream for me is to go back to school and finish what I started. I needed to hear that.
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1: 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Once I got the form, I filled out the application. 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
0: It's a pitching change for the Portland Sea Dogs. They'll bring in their first righty of the day, seeking a one-out save. And it's Cade Feeney, righty, 13th round pick, 2023 out of North Dakota State. Has split time this year, two appearances in AAA, but 15 with AA Portland. He's 2-2 with a 6.06 ERA. And James Cooper reaching into his dugout for a pinch hit assignment. Miguel Palma pinch hitting for Manny Palencia. And Palma's numbers this year, four home runs. They're the only four home runs hit by any of Somerset's three catchers. And that's what he's looking for in this spot. Down 7-6. The first pitch, Palma grounds it foul to the left of home plate. Feeney has allowed five homers this year. Batters are hitting .297 off of him. And behind Palma, Connor McGinnis is on deck. 3-9th inning runs home. Feeney's 0-1. Swinging a bloop foul into the netting behind home plate. And the Patriots again down to their final strike. Kobe Morales got Somerset to within a run on that three-run homer. Patriots right now are in the midst of their fourth straight one-run game. Feeney's 0-2. It's a curveball in the dirt. Palma looks at it. Two singles and a homer, all with two outs. Can Palma continue the rally? Pressed into service by James Cooper. Feeney's 1-2 now. Is swung on and fouled straight back into the bleacher seating. There's a fastball down the heart of the plate. Palma just fighting to stay alive as the tying run in this spot. Feeney's 1-2, and Palma takes it upstairs. This has been a hard-fought series of first three games. 2-2 coming. In the dirt, ball three. So Palma draws a full count in this pitch hit assignment. Patriots won 7-6 walk-off fashion on Sunday. They lost 7-6 in walk-off fashion Tuesday. They won 5-4 with extra innings dramatics yesterday. How does this one end? Down 7-6. Three balls and two strikes. Feeney delivers, and Palma flies it high in the air down the left field line and out of play. There's a fastball running in near the hands, probably too close to take. So Palma fouls off his fourth pitch of the plate appearance. Battling to stay a game and a half back with three left. versus 2.5 back. That's the big difference, a world of difference, based on this 3-2 pitch. Palma swings and misses at the curveball for strike three. So the Sea Dogs take game three of the series by a final score of 7-6. One last gasp of run. Somerset did get it on Kobe Morales' 12th homer of the year, but they fall in their fourth straight one-run game. Patriots end up dropping this one and falling to 36-30. Sea Dogs improve to 33-32. Come back and wrap things up on the Flemington Department Store postgame show on Fox Sports New Jersey.
3: 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I've been surfing here since I was a kid. 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
0: So another heartbreaker for the Somerset Patriots today. They lose by a final score of 7-6. Michael Sansone, brilliant in relief, earned the win. He went 5 2/3 innings. They were scoreless until his final pitch, a three-run homer allowed to Kobe Morales. He ends up going to 1-0 on the season. Cade Feeney got the strikeout of James Cooper's pinch hitter, Miguel Palma, to earn a one-out save, his second of the year. Jack Siebert got tagged with the loss. He gave up 5 runs, 4 of them earned in his 4 innings of this start. He gave up 8 hits, 2 walks and 4 strikeouts with 1 homer. But the 2 unearned runs were the dagger for the Patriots, who dropped to 36-30. Portland goes to 33-32. And Somerset's tragic number, meaning its elimination number, is down to 1, because they're 2.5 games back of first place Hartford. And that is with 3 games left in the first half. So Somerset would need to beat Portland 3 games in a row, and Hartford would have to lose to Reading 3 days in a row. Now, crazier things have happened, but obviously that decreases their chances significantly. For Somerset, Patriots were out hit 13-10 today, although 3 Patriots did have multi-hit games. Jay Savina, 2-for-3, including a walk and a run scored, had his first multi-hit game since coming off the IL. Garrett Martin, 2-for-3 with an RBI and a run, picked up his 53rd RBI of the season to lead all Eastern League batters, also walked once. And then Jackson Castillo, 2-for-5 with an RBI and a run scored. So out of the 10 hits, Somerset had all but 3 batters in the order come away with hits, and it was a good day for the top of the order, Avita, Martin, and Castillo. DJ Gladney, unfortunately, had his 15-game on-base streak come to an end. So Somerset falls to 2.5 games back with 3 left, because Hartford defeated Reading tonight, final score of 10-6. That was in a game where Reading led 5-2 at one point. Yard Goats spread 8 of their 10 runs across innings 6-9. Relentless offensive attack to improve to 38-27. So they would have to lose 3 in a row. The only scenario where Somerset wins the half is if their final record is 39-30 and if Hartford's is 38-30. So, other out-of-town scores, Richmond wins 9-4 over Chesapeake. Altoona, in a doubleheader, ends up splitting with Akron, winning the last second game 4-1 and losing the first game in extras 10-9. Binghamton with an 8-1 win over New Hampshire. That eliminated the Fisher Cats from winning the first half, dropping to 33-31. And finally, Harrisburg with a 3-1 win over Erie. Yankees also lost tonight. They were going for a series sweep with the White Sox, but former Red Sox and former Yankee Andrew Benintendi hit an eighth inning grand slam that gave the White Sox a 5-1 lead and win. Grand slam charged to Camilo Doval, but the runs credited to Doval, Tim Hill, and Fernando Cruz, who all end up giving up runs. Ryan Weathers got a no decision despite eight strikeouts in six and a third innings of one-run ball. Ryan McMahon hit his eighth homer of the year for the Yankees' only run. They end the day at 45-28. We went through most of the Brother International affiliate scores earlier today because they all took place during the afternoon. High A Hudson Valley had its game canceled. We mentioned that Scranton Wilkes-Barre had a 7-5 loss in Columbus today. That was a game where Austin Wells homered twice, and George Vombor Jr., before the game, was placed on the injured list. So the Rail Riders dropped to 1-2 during their road trip in Columbus. Tampa Tarpons fell 16-5 earlier today in a game where Bryce Martin Grudzelanik hit his ninth homer of the year. Rookie-level affiliates of the Yankees, the FCL Yankees, split a doubleheader with the FCL Phillies, winning Game 1 10-4 and losing Game 2 7-4. Both of the Yankees' DSL affiliates won, though. They both scored 14 runs. The DSL Bombers win 14-2 over the DSL Rangers Blue, and the DSL Yankees beat the DSL Marlins 14-7. As for tomorrow night's action, it'll be another 6 o'clock first pitch, presuming no rain. Pre-game coverage will start at 5:40 p.m., and it will be a matchup of two top 20 prospects. Yankees number 8 prospect Chase Hampton makes his second start off the IL, rehabbing from Tommy John surgery. He's officially healthy and will make his second start for Somerset against a former Patriot, Gage Zeal, number 20-ranked Red Sox prospect, who was acquired in a trade by the Red Sox from the White Sox earlier this year. Zeal with Portland is 2-2 with a 4.66 ERA, and he is the Red Sox number 20 prospect. That'll do it for us. For Cam Silver and Adam Beck, I'm Stephen Cusimano saying so long and good night from Delta Dental Park at Hadlock Field. Tonight's game taking place in 2 hours and 47 minutes, plus a 49-minute rain delay in front of a crowd of 4,969. Our final score from Portland, Maine was the Sea Dogs 7 and the Patriots 6.
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10: NBC News Radio, I'm Lisa Carton. Talks between the U.S. and Iran will take place Friday in Switzerland. The country was supposed to host a signing ceremony for the Memorandum of Understanding, but that was scrapped after President Trump and Iranian leaders signed the deal remotely. The Swiss Foreign Ministry said talks on implementing a final deal will place at an alpine resort. Earlier today, Vice President J.D. Vance defended the agreement during a White House briefing, saying it's already bearing real fruits for the American people.
11: You really have a win-win situation for the United States of America. If the Iranians don't change their behavior, their military and their nuclear program is still destroyed. If they do change their behavior, then they are going to have a transformative relationship with the Middle East.
10: Vance noted that over 12 million barrels of oil have already been transported through the Strait of Hormuz. Attorneys for alleged UnitedHealthcare CEO shooter Luigi Mangione are withdrawing his psychiatric defense. That's according to court documents filed in his New York State murder trial today. Mangione's legal team was going to argue he was experiencing an extreme emotional disturbance when he allegedly shot and killed UnitedHealthcare CEO Brian Thompson in Manhattan in December of 2024. Mangione is set to go on state trial September 8th. A federal trial is set for next year. The Obama Presidential Center is celebrating its grand opening in Chicago.
12: Democracy can be frustrating. It can be slow. It can be inefficient. And yet more than anything, I hope this center will serve as an affirmation of just how special, how precious our democracy truly is.
10: Former presidents, including Bill Clinton, George Bush, and Joe Biden, were all in attendance. The Obama Presidential Center will officially open to the public on Friday, which is Juneteenth. 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
17: We're being sent off the planet to die, mm-hmm. and others are being saved. Yeah. Like, wondering which bus that was. And then... for you, I don't know if it was my, here we go again moment. As I'm finishing walking the dog before getting in the car to navigate Los Angeles traffic this afternoon, I go back, and because it's end of school and a lot of birthdays or whatever, some of the neighbors were having a pool party for their kids. I walked in, and the Alicia Keys song is
18: nice.
17: Playing as I walk.
18: Yeah.
17: As I walk,
18: it's for everybody.
17: I can't get rid of this.
18: It's for everybody now, man.
17: But here's the thing. Did they have to promote Hell's Kitchen, her play that was on Broadway and is now touring showed up?
18: Whatever you needed to do to get Alicia Keys to sing that song at City Hall, you needed to do.
17: Was it up along that 33 banner?
18: Now, I got some thoughts on the 33 banner, but...
17: Because James Dolan was my player of the day, by the way, too.
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0: 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The Jason Smith Show with Mike Harmon. And we have a big basketball story from tonight coming up next. In a way, it kind of involves Wemby and Karl-Anthony Towns.
1: In a way.
0: But I want to ask the biggest question about the United States game tomorrow against Australia in the World Cup. And it's I
1: fully, over 2.5.
0: As a radio host that I know all the answers, I'm going to fully admit I don't know the answer to this one.
1: Well, just okay? When you think you know the answers.
0: Start changing the questions.
1: I changed the questions.
0: Yes, Rowdy Mike Harmon. We play Australia at noon Pacific time. 3 p.m. Eastern.
1: Live at Seattle Field.
0: Why is that? Why do we not have the most advantageous of time slots for our country to be able to... This is the perks that go along with hosting the World Cup. Now, I'm not a big perk guy, right? I'm not someone who walks around and does stuff for the perks. But when you
1: Kendrick
0: spend a
1: Perkins
0: lot of money...
1: Kendrick Perkins is entertaining. What
0: okay,
1: are you doing?
0: Okay, Kendrick Perkins is different. Perkins cake and steaks are different. But, like, I'm not a perk guy, but when you spend all that money you're hosting the World Cup, I think you should get to be in the best window for your country to see you play. And while no, it's not midnight, but it's noon during the week. It's 3 o'clock during the week. Why are we not playing at 6 o'clock or at 7? Why are we playing at this time? That's ridiculous. I mean, I as much as they've done, and look, and I want to thank the World Cup because the group we're in and the potential of us moving on.
1: Oh, absolutely.
0: Knockout round, hey, thank you so much for all of that. I mean, thank you. Right. But both things can be true. But why the hell are we playing then? That's not the most advantageous for us. It's a hotter time during the day. It's not a time that people can see the games. People have to take time away from work, be able to do it. And it is on a Friday, so I'm sure people will leave work early.
1: And it is some celebrating, commemorating a holiday tomorrow, right?
0: Yeah.
1: Juneteenth. So,
0: I mean, it's,
1: you know, banks are closed and whatever else. But
0: like, you know, why aren't we playing in a prime time window? I don't understand that. I really don't understand
1: I don't understand the first window.

0: quality and in a more wide open space.
1: Yeah, the only worry I really have is that the United States will have an error early on a long ball where a defender slips, mistimes a jump. Australia's able to get in, get up 1-0, and then suddenly that's it. You're talking about 11 guys within, you know, they're in the 18. Yeah, they're all going to be. Now you can keep taking shots. You just
2: park the bus.
1: We're just going to have everybody.
0: So why is that guy laying down? That's
1: the one fear I have. However, the one trait the United States has had, and going back a few World Cups now, is that they always come out of the gate big. And they come out of the gate and they want to get that first goal in the first 10 or 15 minutes and really dictate play. Whereas the U.S. teams of the past, they would do that and then sit back for the next 70 minutes. Whereas this team, you saw, they dictated play and then they attacked for all 98 minutes. So I expect them to get big, start big and get a goal early and try to make Australia open up a little bit. But again, it's going to be tough sledding. Again, 1-2-0 is what I can see from the United States.
2: Balogun goes from 100-1 to 18-1 on the golden boot. Chance to improve those odds tomorrow.
1: Exit Albata Fresca, exit Swollen Dome. Jason Smith, Mike Harmon. Coming up next, we have a World Cup feature for you that's going to make you turn around at the end and say, can we really go this far in the tournament? That's next. Jason and Mike, Fox Sports Radio.
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9: NBC News Radio, I'm Lisa Carton. Talks between the U.S. and Iran will take place Friday in Switzerland. The country was supposed to host a signing ceremony for the Memorandum of Understanding, but that was scrapped after President Trump and Iranian leaders signed the deal remotely. The Swiss Foreign Ministry said talks on implementing a final deal will take place at an alpine resort. Earlier today, Vice President J.D. Vance defended the agreement during a White House briefing, saying it's already bearing real fruits for the American people.
10: The United States isn't giving up a cent of money to Iran, and even the economic benefits, the sanctions relief and so forth that comes along with this bargain only happens if the Iranians perform.
9: Vance noting over 12 million barrels of oil already has been transported through the Strait of Hormuz. The Obama Presidential Center is celebrating its grand opening in Chicago. Today, former President Obama spoke along with former First Lady Michelle Obama.
11: Democracy can be frustrating. It can be slow. It can be inefficient. And yet, more than anything, I hope this center will serve as an affirmation of just how special, how precious our democracy truly is.
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9: Performers included Stevie Wonder, Bruce Springsteen, and Bono. The Obama Presidential Center will officially open to the public on Friday, which is Juneteenth. Falling gas prices are bringing some relief to consumers after months of elevated prices due to the conflict with Iran. According to Motor Club AAA data, gas prices have fallen below $4 per gallon for the first time since March. 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
19: 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So today was Knicks Parade Day. When I was a young boy. And so many great things coming off of this. Whether you watch Jalen Brunson walking down the street with the Larry O'Brien trophy.
20: Sure.
19: Alicia Keys singing Empire State of Mind, and she sounded awesome. And look, really quick, just for Alicia Keys, it's a really hard thing to do to sound great live in a situation that is not where you're put in a position to succeed above all else, right? Like if you're doing a concert, if Alicia Keys is in concert at Crypto or at Madison Square Garden, okay, well, so many people are doing so many things for the sound to make sure she sounds her absolute best.
20: Yeah, every coefficient on a variable
19: is very small.
20: You've got perfection.
19: But here's a parade where, yeah, we're going to set it up for you to sing. Okay. And we're going to do this all in a couple of days. All right. And she sounded fantastic. And her version of Empire State of Mind sounded terrific. And again, that's really hard to do with not a lot of time to get ready for it. It's a situation that's unfamiliar. And it looked like, yeah, I'm coming out and I'm doing this song. Now, obviously, she's done it a time or two before.
20: Sure.
19: But still, in this kind of situation where everything is new and the acoustics and you're doing an outdoor concert.
20: Oh, yeah.
19: And it's that to sound really good is very difficult, and she sounded fantastic.
20: Well, let's ask Tyshir. Tyshir, can we do a little Who Sang It Better?
19: Yeah, let's do a little bit of that.
20: Because we have two versions of this song.
19: We do. Let's hear the Alicia Keys version from today first. Let's hear that first.
0: There's a lot of
21: concrete jungle where dreams are made of. There's nothing you can't do. Now you're different. In New York, New York, New York.
22: Jason, I think she was a little strange.
19: The acoustics there a little bit. I mean, maybe the, I think, yeah.
20: I mean, something in the air. Maybe the air was a little thicker or.
19: I remember watching the American Idol auditions once and one of the contestants, she sang and she wasn't very good. And they said, okay, we're not taking you. She goes, well, you made me sing on the carpet. You didn't let me sing on the bare floor. And there's like just a square of bare floor. And Simon Cowell goes, all right, go ahead. Yes, sing on the bare floor. Like, so she moves over to sing on the bare floor. It sounds exactly the same.
20: Now, it would have been amazing if suddenly she's like, take that.
19: I mean, it sounds like it was done in a parking lot, maybe at a restaurant, maybe in a very emotional time right after game 5.
20: Or a tequila or 4.
19: Sure. So there was that version.
20: After ruining somebody's outing.
19: There was that version.
20: Karen!
19: That was all the money we had, Karen!
22: You want to hear your version now?
19: Now let's hear my version of Empire State of Mind. Go ahead. I'm gonna make it-

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0: Well, think about it. A lot of NBA coaches.
1: You underachieved, man, with that group.
0: Over the last couple of years in college buckets. How did you not win more with those guys? But for Jalen Brunson, the only thing I was a little disappointed with there, one, he didn't just start calling names, challenge him. But given his love of WWE, right, the pregame, acknowledge me, Roman Reigns, the embracing of Danhausen and the uncursed and everything else, is that his cadence was his past dalliances in the ring going with Tyrese Halliburton.
1: Yeah.
0: That his cadence was not promo worthy.
1: No.
0: That would get you laughed out of the power plant in terms of owning that moment. For all the detractors out there.
1: Well, I think you probably got caught up in not wanting to give her any sort of a nod with her name or anything else. Yeah, it was a weird way to end it.
0: But even if you don't give the name, just the power of that moment, right? Because you got 2 million people that are going to cheer every pause.
1: Yeah,
0: I'd milk the hell out of
1: it. He probably got caught with, I want to say it, but I don't want it to seem like it's a big deal, but I think people know you're motivated on it. I honestly need something from Becky Hammon at this point. You were very vocal 2 years ago. You were very vocal before the NBA final started, and now nowhere. I own your mistake. Own you. You were wrong. You said, prove me wrong. Okay, own it. You're a very public figure, and now you just seem like, I'm a bitter Spurs fan, and I don't want to give Jalen Brunson any credit.
0: Hey, a little bit. She's got coaching to do.
1: Yeah, I know, but she had coaching to do when she doubled down on it a couple weeks ago.
0: Unavailable at this time.
1: For Mike, I'm Jason. Coming up next, my buddy Ben Maller, Fox. 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
7: NBC News Radio. I'm Tammy Trujillo. Vice President J.D. Vance says the deal with Iran is already bearing real fruits for the American people. He provided an update during a White House press briefing Thursday morning.
8: The only way the Iranians get any of those resources, not a single penny, by the way, from the United States of America under any circumstances, but the only way that they would ever get any benefit of the bargain is if they comply fully and change their behavior.
7: Vance said 12.5 million barrels of oil have already traveled through the Strait of Hormuz. He reiterated that Iran's nuclear program's been destroyed. The Supreme Court's endorsing a marijuana user's challenge to a law that bars people who use illegal drugs from having firearms. Lisa Carton reports.
9: The court voted 9-0 on Thursday, but the ruling does not invalidate the law across the board. Rather, it will make it harder for prosecutors to invoke the law. Justices rejected the federal government's claim that anyone who uses marijuana is a danger to others and determined the government's invocation of the law infringed upon Ali Danyal Hamani's Second Amendment right. Hamani successfully challenged his indictment in both a Texas-based district court and in the New Orleans-based Fifth Circuit Court of Appeals. I'm Lisa Carton.
7: Parts of the South are bracing for a potentially catastrophic and life-threatening flooding due to post-tropical storm Arthur. Millions are at risk of flash flooding from eastern Texas to Georgia. Days of heavy rain are expected in Louisiana, Mississippi, and Alabama. Overall, widespread rainfall could total 5 to 8 inches across southern Texas to Alabama. Outside of the flash flood risk, there's a possibility of tornadoes across coastal Mississippi and into southern Alabama. In World Cup action, Czechia and South Africa ended in a draw. Switzerland beat Bosnia-Herzegovina 4-1. Canada dominated Qatar 6-0. And in the nightcap, Mexico defeated South Korea 1-0, becoming the first team to advance to the round of 32. 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

0: Senior from John. Who else do we have? Paige down. Jerome Kersey, the late Jerome Kersey from Big Rig Rob. Rest in peace. Who else? Andre Ghost, Moneyball Maller from Nature Boy. What say you, Lorraine? Up.
1: John Snow.
0: John Snow. That is incorrect. It is Kobe Bean Bryant. Kobe Bryant.
2: We are back in the day.
0: Hi, it's Ben Maller. We need to talk. 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
7: NBC News Radio, I'm Tammy Trujillo. Talks between the U.S. and Iran set for today in Switzerland have been called off. The meeting was to discuss the 14-point agreement between the two nations to end the war. That agreement was signed digitally earlier this week and sets up a 60-day window to hammer out the future of Iran's nuclear program. Some news reports from an agency linked to Iranian-backed militant group Hezbollah say the talks were canceled because of Israel's ongoing war in Lebanon, a key sticking point in negotiating an end to the U.S.-Iran conflict. Attorneys for alleged UnitedHealthcare CEO shooter Luigi Mangione are withdrawing his psychiatric defense. Mark Mayfield has details.
8: That's according to court documents filed in his New York State murder trial on Thursday. Mangione's legal team was going to argue that he was experiencing an extreme emotional disturbance when he allegedly shot and killed UnitedHealthcare CEO Brian Thompson in Manhattan in December of 2024. Mangione is set to go on state trial September the 8th. A federal trial is set for next year. I'm Mark Mayfield.
7: There are still no signs of Nancy Guthrie following a search south of the Arizona border. Volunteers and search groups made another effort Wednesday to find the missing mother of Today Show host Savannah Guthrie, but didn't find any new evidence. Volunteers conducted several searches in Nogales after receiving an anonymous tip her remains were buried in that area of Mexico. The 84-year-old's been missing since early February. Officials at an Oklahoma hospital say they're not offering any tours or interviews after it was featured in the new Netflix documentary Maternal Instinct. extinct. The McCurtain County Memorial Hospital in Idabel says since the show premiered, true crime fans have been calling and showing up wanting to visit the facility. The documentary details how Taylor Parker of Texas murdered a woman, removed her baby from her womb, and then tried to pass the infant off as her own. She told her boyfriend she was going to McCurtain County Hospital to pre-register for labor to be induced. You're listening to the latest from NBC News Radio.

0: 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And how did we do?
1: You pass it.
0: That is a win. Winner, winner, winner. 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
5: NBC News Radio, I'm Tammy Trujillo. Talks between the U.S. and Iran set for today in Switzerland have been called off. The meeting was to discuss implementing the 14-point agreement between the two nations to end the war. That agreement was signed digitally earlier this week and sets up a 60-day window to hammer out the future of Iran's nuclear program. Vice President J.D. Vance canceled plans to travel to Switzerland overnight, but the White House says it looks forward to beginning the talks as soon as possible. Some news reports from an agency linked to Iranian-backed militant group Hezbollah say the talks were canceled because of Israel's ongoing war in Lebanon, a key sticking point in negotiating an end to the U.S.-Iran conflict. Secretary of War Pete Hegseth says the Pentagon will review U.S. forces and bases in Europe. Mark Mayfield reports.
6: Speaking at a meeting of NATO officials on Thursday, Hegseth announced the six-month review, blaming it in part on the shameful inaction of U.S. allies during the war with Iran. He criticized European allies for denying the U.S. the use of certain bases during the war. Hegseth said that the era of free riding in NATO is over. This comes ahead of the NATO summit in Turkey next month. I'm Mark Mayfield.
5: A federal court is giving Ohio permission to restrict children's use of social media. The 6th U.S. Circuit Court of Appeals overturned a ruling that put Ohio's parental consent law on hold, finding the law did not violate free speech protections guaranteed by the First Amendment. The hold had been at the request of the tech industry trade group NetChoice, which said it remains fully confident the law will ultimately be struck down. The ruling comes as countries around the world have started restricting children's access to social media over mental health concerns. Toy Story 5 is looking for the biggest opening of the year at the domestic box office. The fifth installment in the classic Pixar franchise is projected to make as much as $150 million in its debut weekend. That would be enough to pass the Super Mario Galaxy movie, which opened with nearly $132 million. You're listening to the latest from NBC News Radio.

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3: NBC News Radio, I'm Mark Mayfield. Talks between the U.S. and Iran set for today in Switzerland have been called off. Washington and Tehran had planned to meet to discuss implementing the 14-point agreement between the two countries to end the war. That agreement sets up a 60-day window to hammer out the future of Iran's nuclear program. Vice President J.D. Vance canceled plans to travel to Switzerland overnight, but the White House says it does look forward to beginning the talks as soon as possible. Vice President Vance says the deal with Iran is already bearing real fruits for the American people. He provided an update during a White House press briefing yesterday.
4: The only way the Iranians get any of those resources, not a single penny, by the way, from the United States of America under any circumstances, but the only way that they would ever get any benefit of the bargain is if they comply fully and change their behavior.
3: Vance said that 12.5 million barrels of oil had already traveled through the Strait of Hormuz. He also reiterated that Iran's nuclear program has been destroyed. The Supreme Court is endorsing a marijuana user's challenge to a law that bars people who use illegal drugs from having firearms. Lisa Curtin reports.
5: The court voted 9-0 on Thursday, but the ruling does not invalidate the law across the board. Rather, it will make it harder for prosecutors to invoke the law. Justices rejected the federal government's claim that anyone who uses marijuana is a danger to others and determined the government's invocation of the law infringed upon Ali Danyal Hamani's Second Amendment right. Hamani successfully challenged his indictment in both a Texas-based district court and in the New Orleans-based Fifth Circuit Court of Appeals. I'm Lisa Carton.
3: And today is Juneteenth. The federal holiday commemorating the end of slavery in the U.S. is recognized each year on June 19th. That means banks, post offices, and government offices will be closed Friday, and no mail will be delivered. 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

0: employee at the country club just outside of San Diego. So he has since resigned from that club as of yesterday. It's just in a series of low points for Phil. This is the thing that feels like it's going to get him out of our lives post haste.
1: Yeah, man. Because to understand the fall, you have to start when he was at his peak, right? At the top of his golf career, he was the guy. He was winning majors, you know, like there was one major where, you know, it's one of those. Remember when Larry Johnson had the 4-point play? I hate to, this is against your Pacers, so unfortunately you remember this, Buck, but they had that wide shot and the whole arena just erupts. Everybody's arms go in the air. That's the way it was when Phil Mickelson was hitting big putts and winning majors. Yep. He was the most popular guy in golf. And now we get to this. So the fall from grace has been epic, no doubt about it.
0: Quote, following a staff member report of member misconduct, the club provided immediate and ongoing support to the staff member, conducted a thorough independent investigation of the incident, and took decisive action. This individual, referencing Mickelson, is no longer a member of the Farms Golf Club. He's been out of the LIV Tour for quite some time. LIV Tour hanging on, last gasp as the Saudi investment money dries up with a lack of rating success, a failure really from the jump. I went to one of the LIV golf events just outside of Nashville, and it was a spectacle for sure, but you understood how that was not going to have sustainability. We'll continue to break all these things down, get back to the NBA, the NFL, a lot more hanging out here on Two Pros and a Cup of Joe. He's Brian Noe, I'm Buck Rising, hanging out here with you on Fox Sports Radio. Don't go anywhere.
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7: NBC News Radio, I'm Michael Kastner. Talks between the U.S. and Iran set for today in Switzerland have been called off. The news comes amid criticism from some lawmakers about the 14-point agreement between the two nations to end the war.
8: I wouldn't want to give Arendt any money. So let's see what's in it and how it's structured and so forth.
7: Republican Senator Josh Hawley of Missouri says

0: he has questions about one provision, a potential $300 billion rebuilding and economic development fund for Iran. Washington and Tehran had planned to meet to discuss implementing the Memorandum of Understanding signed remotely. That agreement sets up a 60-day window to hammer out the future of Iran's nuclear program. Vice President J.D. Vance canceled plans to travel to Switzerland overnight. Heavy downpours are expected across the southeast today as the remnants of Tropical Storm Arthur continues to dump torrential rain off the Gulf Coast. Forecasters are warning of flash flooding and rising rivers from Louisiana to the Carolinas, with downpours at rates of 2 to 4 inches per hour. Hardest hit could be the southern portions of Mississippi and Alabama. The Obama Presidential Center is celebrating its grand opening in Chicago. Tammy Trujillo with the latest.
1: On Thursday, former President Obama spoke along with former First Lady Michelle Obama.
2: Democracy can be frustrating. It can be slow. It can be inefficient. And yet, more than anything, I hope this center will serve as an affirmation of just how special, how precious our democracy truly is.
1: Former presidents, including Bill Clinton, George Bush, and Joe Biden, were all in attendance. Performers included Stevie Wonder, Bruce Springsteen, and Bono. The Obama Presidential Center is officially open to the public today, which is Juneteenth.
0: Michael Kastner, NBC News Radio.
3: So nice and light for your Friday morning and a little bit of a holiday. So that's going to make your commute really easy, even those using 287. This is a good indication because coming off of the Driscoll Bridge at exit 127 to get to 440 and 287, not a car will slow down. Route 1 by Old Post Road, not bad through the traffic lights. Your 18 doesn't look terrible either by Edgeboro Road through that construction zone. And you're not going to slow down too much through Bridgewater area for 22, 28. Hillsboro's 206 northbound going into Triangle Road with the construction there. Use caution. I'm Christina Lang, Central Jersey Traffic.
4: Here's the updated forecast for Central Jersey. We've got some early clouds, then sunshine. Highs 80 to 85. West winds 10 to 15. Gusting to 25. Clear at night, down to 60 to 65. Saturday features sunshine, 80 to 85. Clear at night, 61. And Sunday, look for sunshine. Highs 86. I'm meteorologist Steve Pelletieri for Fox Sports, New Jersey.
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0: and then explained it. So there's definitely positive jealousy because I want my team to be able to do that as well. How about there you go? Jealousy can be a positive thing. Who knew?
1: Yeah, but he plays for the Jets.
0: That's right. Gonna have to have an in-season trade there, Brees. You know, it's not happening with gangrene, man. Not at all.
1: Yeah, I appreciate the perspective. I like his spin on the concept of jealousy. I think that he may need to realize. Would you think Brees Hall knows the year? I'm sure he does, but knows the year of the Jets' lone Super Bowl win.
0: Yeah, he should. Yeah, he should know that.
1: I would think so. So
0: he
1: understands.
0: How about this too?
1: Now, if he wins, he understands what that city will do because if the Jets win the Super Bowl,
0: they would go ballistic. How about this though? As we're getting prepared for Team USA today, shout out to Alex Teichert. He's a technical producer for The Odd Couple. Listen to this prediction. This is after the first goal against Paraguay.
2: I've already said it off air. It's going to be 4-1. Mark my words. USA's here to play.
0: On the nose. So we ask our own technical producer, Lorena, what's the score today? USA
3: 3-0.
0: Versus Australia. 3-0 Australia. There you have it. She goes with the Aussie. No, I think she's going Team USA.
4: We are winners.
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1: Now, Antoine is a French name.
0: Yeah.
1: Could have been French Canadian.
0: It could be Parisian. It could be like Wemby. Thank you, Antoine.
2: Took a shot there.
0: He did.
2: I had a run. It's hard to keep it all together at almost 57. It's tough.
0: 1 hour in the books on this Meat Friday. Dylan going out to check on the Rec-Tac grills. Who's going in the confessional? Anybody?
2: I think maybe me now.
0: Todd, you're going in. Rebecca Lowe's going to join us in about 25 minutes from now. It's one of the great inventions of all time. 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
6: We have delays on the parkway southbound approaching exit 136 in Cranford. That's an accident that's been moved off to the shoulder, but still about a 2 mile delay. And in Hillside, westbound 22 approaching Liberty Avenue, accident blocking one lane. Southbound Turnpike, busy in the car lanes by 13A. Delays again in the car lanes southbound by 13. You have that closure in Perth Amboy on New Brunswick Avenue, both ways at Groom Street. That is due to construction. No major backups to report at the Gothels Bridge or the Outer Bridge Crossing. That's your total traffic update. I'm Adam Walski.
7: Here's the updated forecast for Central Jersey on your holiday Friday. Looking at some early clouds giving way to sunshine. It's 80 to 85. West winds 10 to 15. They'll be gusting up to 25. Clear skies tonight down to 58 to 63. Plenty of sunshine for Saturday. A beautiful day. 80 to 85. Clear at night down to 61. And then for Sunday, features sunshine, highs of 86 degrees for Father's Day and the first day of summer. I'm meteorologist Steve Pelletieri for Fox Sports New Jersey.
8: NBC News Radio, I'm Michael Kastner. The talks scheduled for today between the U.S. and Iran have been called off. Negotiators from both countries were scheduled to meet in Geneva today to discuss implementing the 14-point agreement that President Trump signed in France this week. The agreement sets up a 60-day window to hammer out the future of Iran's nuclear program. It could be some time before shipping operations return to normal in the Strait of Hormuz. More from Rory O'Neill.
9: The head of an international tankers association says the Strait of Hormuz is blocked with about 80 mines that still need to be cleared. The director of InterTanko says some tankers made it through Thursday after an agreement was signed between the U.S. and Iran, only by sneaking along the rocky coast of Oman or traveling through Iranian waters known

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10: 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By the way, if you're watching on Peacock, and why wouldn't you be, coming up in about 5 minutes from now, two of the backroom guys, Rob and Anthony, shirts off, and they didn't find paint yesterday to paint one another. I said one had to put an N on, the other one had to put a Y on. I let them have the day off so they could go to the parade. They couldn't find body paint. We found some paint. They will paint each other in the confessional. That'll be coming up. The stat of the day has been brought to you by Panini America, the official trading cards of the program. Jason in Kentucky. Hi, Jason. What's on your mind today?
12: Hey, Dan. I was watching coverage on the Golf Channel and was struck by the guys kind of keying off on Mickelson. And it made me think, why is he so kind of reviled now and Tiger is still beloved when they both have had the off-field issues with women? Tiger's got substance abuse issue, Phil with the gambling. Tiger had some accidents, almost could have killed some people. Phil, I'm assuming it's because of the LIV thing, but that did make the PGA players a ton of money. What's your opinion?
10: Well, keep in mind, Phil was the people's choice. People loved Phil. Tiger didn't care about the fans. Tiger entertained the fans. Phil would always acknowledge the fans. This wasn't one of those, oh, they love Tiger and they don't like Phil. No, it was the opposite. We were fascinated with Tiger, but he wasn't, you know, he wasn't a feel-good guy. You know, he didn't care about the, you know, the galleries the way Phil did. Phil played to them. And, you know, the LIV thing that he started, he wanted to take down the PGA Tour and, you know, maybe some bad blood with that. The off-the-course stuff with gambling or what happened with an employee at a golf club that he belonged to, I don't know what that – I know what happened, at least what was reported. The Tiger stuff, keep in mind that Tiger was big business. And there are a lot of people who did not want to say negative things about Tiger. While Tiger was in power, you didn't want to say negative things. You didn't want to have people say negative things about Michael Jordan with gambling, with women. It was like, no, he's playing great basketball. That's all I care about. I've said before, only when something off the field, off the court, factors into how you're playing should I care about that. Okay? So I didn't get caught up in waitresses, you know, from IHOP that Tiger was seeing. But if something was affecting Tiger, you know, substance abuse, rehab, if you're missing golf, if you're not playing the injuries that he had, then you start to look into that. With Phil Mickelson, you know, Phil had it. He was going to be the next Arnold Palmer. But Phil was prickly off the course. He wasn't well-liked on the tour. But fans loved him. The galleries loved him. So have things changed? Yes. Phil's not playing anymore. And I know that he's got some health issues at home with his wife. But, you know, Phil could have been that ambassador. He really could have. And I remember, you know, a source telling me that Phil was going to replace Nick Faldo in the CBS booth. He asked, I still want to play the majors. And whatever happened after that, I'm not sure. But I know that they had talked with Phil, and a source said that Phil was going to do it. But when they had the Masters, he wanted to be playing in the Masters, which wouldn't be a holdup for me. But, you know, as far as what's happened with Phil in the last 5 years, I mean, you know, he kind of out of mind. Like, nobody's talking about him. There's no reason to be talking about him. He didn't play great on the LIV Tour, and he really wanted to stick it to the PGA Tour. Maybe that. But once again, he was beloved for 25 years. People wanted Phil to win. Yeah, Paul.
13: And then 5 years ago when Phil went LIV Tour and Rory McIlroy supported the PGA Tour and went against LIV, he became the people's champion. He's probably the most popular golfer in America, and he's not an American.
10: Yeah, but keep in mind, Bryson DeChambeau is extremely popular, and he went to the LIV Tour. Fans show up to see Bryson DeChambeau. And he's not necessarily user-friendly. He can be kind of prickly. But I think he really had a makeover. I think somebody got to him and said, hey, embrace this. Be warmer. And I think that he certainly has tried to do that. Yes, Dylan.
11: Yeah, and I think there's some of the guys that went to LIV that still have or reclaimed respect from the other PGA Tour golfers. Like, I know Brooks is pretty popular amongst the other golfers. He's, I mean, fans like him. He's not, like, as viral as DeChambeau, but Brooks, I think Jon Rahm is pretty well-liked for the most part, but it sort of just depends on who the person was that came in.
10: Yeah, and Brooks Koepka said, you know, my body's breaking down. I got a chance to make money. I'm going to the LIV Tour. Like, all right, at least you're honest. That was the only thing. I didn't care if you went to the LIV Tour. But don't tell me that you're doing it because, you know, you're altruistic in growing the game. If the money was the same of what you got on the PGA Tour and went over there, would you have gone? And the answer is no. They gave you money that you couldn't turn down. I have no problem with that. Just don't tell me that you're going.

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5: We have delays on the parkway southbound approaching exit 136 in Cranford. That's an accident that's been moved off to the shoulder, but still about a 2-mile delay. And in Hillside, westbound 22 approaching Liberty Avenue, accident blocking one lane. Southbound Turnpike, busy in the car lanes by 13A. Delays again in the car lanes southbound by 13. You have that closure in Perth Amboy on New Brunswick Avenue, both ways at Groom Street. That is due to construction. No major backups to report at the Gothels Bridge or the Outer Bridge crossing. That's your total traffic update. I'm Adam Walski.
6: Here's the updated forecast for Central Jersey on your holiday Friday. Looking at some early clouds giving way to sunshine. It's 80 to 85. West winds 10 to 15. They'll be gusting up to 25. Clear skies tonight down to 58 to 63. Plenty of sunshine for Saturday. A beautiful day. 80 to 85. Clear at night, down to 61. And then for Sunday, features sunshine, highs of 86 degrees for Father's Day and the first day of summer. I'm meteorologist Steve Pelletieri for Fox Sports New Jersey.
7: NBC News Radio, I'm Michael Kastner. The talks scheduled for today between the U.S. and Iran have been called off. Negotiators from both countries were scheduled to meet in Geneva today to discuss implementing the 14-point agreement that President Trump signed in France this week. The agreement sets up a 60-day window to hammer out the future of Iran's nuclear program. It could be some time before shipping operations return to normal in the Strait of Hormuz. More from Rory O'Neill.
8: The head of an international tankers association says the Strait of Hormuz is blocked with about 80 mines that still need to be cleared. The director of InterTanko says some tankers made it through Thursday after an agreement was signed between the U.S. and Iran, only by sneaking along the rocky coast of Oman or traveling through Iranian waters known as Tehran's toll booth. Industry experts predict shipping traffic won't return to normal this year. I'm Rory O'Neill.
7: A Missouri judge is blocking almost all of Missouri's abortion restrictions. More from Mark Mayfield.
9: Jackson County Circuit Court Judge Jerry Zhang upheld the voter-approved Reproductive Freedom Amendment in a ruling Thursday. The decision also restores access to medication abortion for the first time in Missouri since 2018. State Attorney General Catherine Hanaway says her office plans to appeal the ruling to the Missouri Supreme Court.
7: Heavy downpours are expected across the southeast today as the remnants of Tropical Storm Arthur continue to dump heavy rain off the Gulf Coast. In Stone County, Mississippi, resident Chrissy Martin says the water in her RV park is waist deep and she's lost everything.
10: I haven't even grasped it. I have nowhere to go. So I'm homeless and on the streets now. I haven't even comprehended that yet.
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9: We have midday construction on 287 northbound between exits 2 and 4. Again, between 9 and 14. More construction up by 78. Southbound, you have road work between exits 14 and 9 and 5 down to 3. And there's also construction westbound on 78 between exits 45 and 41. Northbound 440, construction between the Parkway and New Brunswick Avenue. It's slow leaving New Jersey at the Gothels Bridge. Delays coming into New Jersey on the Outer Bridge crossing. That's your total traffic update. I'm Adam Walski.
10: Here's the updated forecast for Central Jersey on your holiday Friday. Looking at some early clouds giving way to sunshine. It's 80 to 85. West winds 10 to 15. They'll be gusting up to 25. Clear skies tonight down to 58 to 63. Plenty of sunshine for Saturday, a beautiful day, 80 to 85. Clear at night, down to 61. And then for Sunday, features sunshine, highs of 86 degrees for Father's Day and the first day of summer. I'm meteorologist Steve Pelletieri for Fox Sports, New Jersey.
11: NBC News Radio, I'm Chris Caraccio. Israel and Hezbollah have agreed on a ceasefire to stop the fighting in Lebanon. That's according to multiple reports. It comes after the two sides traded attacks overnight and tested the strength of the U.S.-Iran deal that was signed by President Trump earlier in the week. Former President Barack Obama says he's happy to see the ceasefire in the Iran war, and he hopes that it holds. But in an interview with NBC's Craig Melvin, Obama said it didn't have to come to this.
12: We've now fought a war, spent billions and billions of dollars, put an enormous strain on our military. A lot of people have died, and it feels like we're back where we were before we started the war, except maybe a little bit worse.
11: Obama says Iran had already agreed not to develop nuclear weapons, but continued to develop its nuclear capacity after the U.S. pulled out of that deal. Obama spoke with Melvin ahead of the opening of the Obama Presidential Center in Chicago, which is welcoming visits by members of the general public starting today. Heavy downpours are expected in the southeast today as the remnants of Tropical Storm Arthur dump heavy rain off the Gulf Coast. Forecasters are warning of flash flooding and rising rivers from Louisiana to the Carolinas.

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6: Here's the updated forecast for Central Jersey. Our skies are going to be mostly sunny this afternoon, 80 to 85. Clear at night, 58 to 63. Sunshine Saturday. Highs for the day, 80 to 85. It'll be clear at night, 61. And Sunday, sunshine, 86. Possibility of some showers, maybe a thunderstorm on Monday. Monday's highs, 81. I'm meteorologist Steve Pelletieri for Fox Sports, New Jersey.
7: NBC News Radio. I'm Chris Caraggio. Israel and Hezbollah have reached a ceasefire agreement to stop the fighting in Lebanon. That's according to multiple reports. It comes after the two sides traded attacks overnight and tested the strength of the U.S.-Iran deal that was signed by President Trump earlier this week. It all comes as talks between the U.S. and Iran that were set for today in Switzerland have been postponed. The White House said it was due to logistical issues. Heavy downpours are expected across the southeast today as the remnants of Tropical Storm Arthur continue to dump heavy rain off the Gulf Coast. Forecasters are warning of flash flooding and rising rivers from Louisiana to the Carolinas, with torrential downpours at rates of 2 to 4 inches an hour. Hardest hit could be the southern portions of Mississippi and Alabama. A forecaster for AccuWeather warns that some rivers may not crest until next week. The United States is back in action today for its second match of the 2026 FIFA World Cup. NBC's Morgan Chesky reports the U.S. men's national team is set to battle Australia in Group D play at Lumen Field in Seattle.
8: Fans already swarming the city with Seattle's famed Puget Sound, sporting the beloved stars and stripes however they can. Right alongside some diehard Aussies.
9: Super pumped to see Australia win another game.
7: The U.S. is coming off a statement 4-1 win over Paraguay last week and is now playing for the top spot in Group D. Today will be the fifth meeting all time between the two nations. Amazon Prime Day kicks off June 23rd and runs through the 26th. It's evolved into one of the biggest shopping events of the year. Competition is fierce, especially for the lightning deals or flash sales that are only available for a few hours. Sunday marks the official start of summer. Astronomers say the summer solstice will occur at 4:25 a.m. Eastern Sunday morning, when the Earth's axis makes its northernmost tilt toward the sun. That gives the sun a longer path to move across the northern sky. I'm Chris Caraggio, NBC News Radio.
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4: Here's the updated forecast for Central Jersey. Our skies are going to be mostly sunny this afternoon, 80 to 85. Clear at night, 58 to 63. Sunshine Saturday. Highs for the day, 80 to 85. It'll be clear at night, 61. And Sunday, sunshine, 86. Possibility of some showers, maybe a thunderstorm on Monday. Monday's highs, 81. I'm meteorologist Steve Pelletieri for Fox Sports, New Jersey.
5: 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I'm Chris Caraggio.
6: Israel and Hezbollah have reached a ceasefire agreement to stop fighting in Lebanon. That's according to multiple reports. It comes after the two sides traded attacks overnight and tested the strength of the U.S.-Iran deal that was signed earlier this week by President Trump. The United States is back in action today for its second match of the 2026 FIFA World Cup. The U.S. men's national team is set to battle Australia in Group D play in Seattle, where Scott Muldoon is among the excited fans.
7: I can't believe I'm able to get out here. We're from Nebraska, so we're middle of the country, United States. No chance to see things like this. We're excited that it's in our country and we get a chance to see it.
6: The United States is coming off a statement 4-1 victory over Paraguay last week and is now playing for the top spot in Group D. This will be the fifth meeting all time between the U.S. and Australia. The Southeast is expecting heavy downpours today as the remnants of Tropical Storm Arthur continue to dump heavy rain off the Gulf Coast. Forecasters are warning of flash flooding and rising rivers from Louisiana to the Carolinas, with torrential downpours at rates of 2 to 4 inches per hour. Southern portions of Mississippi and Alabama could be the hardest hit. The new coat of paint that was recently applied to the Washington, D.C. reflecting pool is now peeling off. The Trump administration renovated the pool in the National Mall to make the water American flag blue in time for America's 250th birthday. But on Monday, algae had started to turn the water green. The Interior Department said they fixed the algae problem using advanced nanobubbler technology. But yesterday, images of the pool showed the new paint job is now starting to peel and float to the top. Today is Juneteenth. The federal holiday commemorates the end of slavery in the United States and is recognized each year on this day, June 19th. Banks, post offices, and government offices are closed today, and no mail will be delivered. I'm Chris Caraggio, NBC News Radio.
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12: In the calf, he looked spectacular in the first half. He did not have a shot on goal of our 16. Very good in one-on-one situations. Speed looked great. We're just going to, you know, he said yesterday, it's better than it was a week ago. We are not going to play him here. It's precautionary. I'm fascinated by it because if you would have taken us last World Cup, I would have said we're done. The emergence of our 13 players who have played overseas, Fowler and Balogun has become the striker we wanted forever. I almost wonder if Pochettino is like saying, hey, I want to see my guys without Pulisic. I want to see what we look like. Do we have the same sort of resolve without him? Fox's Lawton Ibrahim.

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2: Here's the updated forecast for Central Jersey. Our skies are going to be mostly sunny this afternoon, 80 to 85. Clear at night, 58 to 63. Sunshine Saturday. Highs for the day, 80 to 85. It'll be clear at night, 61. And Sunday, sunshine, 86. Possibility of some showers, maybe a thunderstorm on Monday. Monday's highs, 81. I'm meteorologist Steve Pelletieri for Fox Sports, New Jersey.
3: NBC News Radio. I'm Chris Caraccio. The United States won last Friday, and now they're trying to do the same thing this Friday as they're playing in their second World Cup match, taking on Australia in Group D play in Seattle. This is the fifth meeting all time between the two nations. Israel and Hezbollah have reached a ceasefire agreement to stop the fighting in Lebanon. It comes after the two sides swapped attacks overnight and tested the strength of the new U.S.-Iranian deal. It also comes as talks between the U.S. and Iran that were set for today in Switzerland have been postponed due to what the White House said was logistical issues. The Southeast is expecting heavy downpours today due to the remnants of Tropical Storm Arthur continuing to dump heavy rain off the Gulf Coast. Forecasters are warning of flash flooding and rising rivers from Louisiana to the Carolinas with torrential downpours at rates of 2 to 4 inches an hour. An AccuWeather forecaster warns that some rivers may not crest until next week. Italy's Prime Minister Giorgia Meloni is accusing President Trump of making up a story about her begging for a photo at the Group of Seven summit. Meloni posted on social media, pushing back against Trump's claims, saying, "There is one thing he must remember. Neither I nor Italy ever beg." Prime Minister Meloni said she was astounded by Trump's comments, and she can only say it's regrettable that he does not show the same determination against the enemies of the West and the United States. Sunday is the longest day of the year and marks the official beginning of summer, Monica Nelson reports.
4: Astronomers say the summer solstice will occur at 4:25 a.m. Eastern Sunday morning, when the Earth's axis makes its northernmost tilt toward the sun. This gives the sun a longer path to move across the northern sky. On Sunday, the sun will rise early at 5:32 a.m. Eastern and won't set until 8:32 p.m.
3: 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I'm Chris Caraccio, NBC News Radio.
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8: Really?
9: You want baseball news? 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
11: And they are underway in Seattle. Don't worry about it. We've got you covered here on Fox Sports Radio. Of all the action, Aaron Torres, that happens is the U.S. and Australia. Yes, are just seconds underway in the Pacific Northwest.
12: Great time to be in. Great time to be back. We appreciate Stu Gotts giving us this platform. And like I said, just a heck of a time to be in this chair. I heard Colin say this coming in. This might be literally the most important U.S. World Cup game in 3 to 4 World Cups, because obviously if we win this, we essentially advance to the round of 16. I know there's math involved that we don't have to get into right now, but man, oh man, fun times.
11: Well, and here's the thing, and we'll get to this later. It'll be the round of 32 because of the expanded field this year. Don't worry, it's all a part of the conversation that we'll have over the next 2 hours. But the U.S. and Australia

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1: Here's the updated forecast for Central Jersey. Our skies are going to be mostly sunny this afternoon, 80 to 85. Clear at night, 58 to 63. Sunshine Saturday. Highs for the day, 80 to 85. It'll be clear at night, 61. And Sunday, sunshine, 86. Possibility of some showers, maybe a thunderstorm on Monday. Monday's highs, 81. I'm meteorologist Pelletieri for Fox Sports, New Jersey.
2: NBC News Radio, I'm Chris Caraccio. The U.S. men's national team is back in action for its second match of the 2026 FIFA World Cup. They're taking on Australia today in Seattle in Group D play. This is the fifth meeting all time between the two countries. President Trump will be at Camp David for the weekend as the scheduled U.S.-Iran talks are off to a rocky start. They were supposed to begin today in Switzerland, but were postponed due to what the White House called logistical issues. But several reports indicate they were scrapped after Israel and Hezbollah traded fire in Lebanon. A ceasefire agreement has since been secured, but it's unclear when the U.S.-Iran talks will resume. Heavy downpours will hit across the southeast today as the remnants of Tropical Storm Arthur continues to dump heavy rain off the Gulf Coast. Hardest hit areas could be the southern portions of Mississippi and Alabama. A major emergency response is underway after two passenger trains collided near Bedford, England. The Telegraph reports some of those on board suffered serious injuries. Videos from the crash site show the trains smashed into each other. There's no word yet on what caused the collision. The rise of Ozempic-like medicine for weight loss comes with a spike in calls to poison control centers for overdoses. A new study done at UT San Antonio found it was mostly due to mistakes because the drug is so new.
3: A lot of people are so used to taking like daily pills that they sort of just didn't realize it was a once-weekly injection.
2: Jordan Miller, who did the study, says there was some misuse as well. People think that if one dose works great, then five doses would be even better, she says. The latest numbers show that poison control centers nationwide are fielding 8,000 calls a year linked to this medication. And Toy Story 5 could rake in more money than any of its predecessors in the franchise. The fifth installment in the classic Pixar franchise made $17.5 million last night from previews. It's expected to make up to $150 million this weekend. I'm Chris Caraccio, NBC News Radio.
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7: 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Iowa Sam is here, Jason Stewart, Chris Perfett. We are all the company in for Stu Gotts & Company live, keeping our eye, keeping you fully updated on what is happening at the World Cup. And we are at the half in Seattle. You heard Chris say it, U.S. up on Australia 2-0. And whenever the United States has scored a goal, which has been twice in the first half, you heard this song on the program. Even after a VAR, we were able to cash it in. So if you hear this again, you know the United States has added another goal to their total at some point here within the next 60 minutes. We do want to give fair play to Australia as well. So if the Aussies end up scoring and putting one in the net, Iowa Sam, we got, of course we do. In excess was an option, but we decided men at work is the, at least I decided men at work was the best option.
8: I will tell you.
7: You're not a music guy, by the way.
8: No, I'm not. I will say this, though. As you know, my mother has a condo in Vegas. Australian Bee Gees, very popular show in her age group. I don't know much about them. I don't know.

0: Branch Naval Base Coronado for We the Veterans in NASCAR. What an honor to be here, Kavino and Rich.
1: Yeah, we're here on site. It's so cool. Kavino and Rich with Danny G, our super producer, and Elijah on the videos. Again, you could see where we are. It's a crazy scene and a crazy experience, so we're happy to bring it to you.
0: And by the way, thank God Team USA won today, because that would have been a bummer.
1: Oh, I know, yeah. I know. So
0: big win, 2-0.
1: Vibes are high. You can hear the NASCARs in the background. And watch it, like I said, at Kavino and Rich FSR on YouTube. And speaking of the World Cup, Rich, the excitement of the FIFA World Cup is now streaming live on Fox One, the official English streaming platform to catch every unforgettable moment.
0: Fox One brings the action straight to your screen, so never miss a goal. Download Fox One and experience the FIFA World Cup live. Question for you guys. When it's Team USA, do you still have to say they won 2-0, or can you throw the zero in there? Could you throw the Zippo in
2: there? It's still football, so you have to say nil.
3: No, you say zilch.
0: Zilch?
3: Yeah.
0: I was saying, do we gotta rock the nil, even though it's Team USA?
1: Nah, you got to be American.
4: Go all nil. Nil.
0: Nil?
4: You may have to say nil in about 20 minutes for a play of the day.
1: If you want to be proper about it.
0: Sammy, sweetheart, let me ask you this. U.S. beat Australia, which is one of the places on planet Earth I desperately want to get to one day. I just feel like it just looks and feels cool, right?
1: Maybe if you wish hard enough, Fox Sports will send us out there for football, NFL.
0: I mean, 49ers, Rams, I'm down.
1: Yeah.
0: Would you ever eat Vegemite?
4: Would I? Yeah, absolutely. I'd try it.
0: I hear it's like everyone that tries it goes, it tastes like ass.
4: Well, it's a acquired taste. It's salty, I hear. It's very salty and like vinegary and bitter.
0: You know what it's like? When someone goes, it's an acquired taste. I feel like that's when someone goes, oh, it's Manny being Manny. If something just stinks, it stinks, right? It's like when someone's lazy, they're just lazy. Don't make an excuse. Acquired taste. But anyway,
4: I try.
0: Sorry, Australia. Team USA, 2-0.
1: And when Rich says Manny being Manny, he's talking about Manny Ramirez, because they would make all those excuses for him back in the day. And speaking of, let's talk some MLB real quick, right quick.
0: All right, buddy
1: okay?
0: boy.
1: Because, yeah, we're here with NASCAR, but another great event is the Home Run Derby. So when we heard that they're changing the rules, we're like, why would you do that? It's one of the best events, sporting events that we go to.
0: But.
2: Yeah, you're a bunch of bushwhackers.
1: Yes, right.
0: We do it. We try to get there every year and do our little bushwhacking in the stands. And your instinct is to be like, why change it? But wait.
1: So, Rich, I'm going to give you the new rules. Bill Maher style. Okay.
0: New rule. Okay.
1: And you can react accordingly. New Home Run Derby rules.
0: Ooh.
1: 8 players in round 1. The top 4 advance to round 2.
0: Now, already, I like that. You know why?
1: Well, I feel like they're simplifying it.
0: Well, do you remember it would always be like matchups? And sometimes a guy would hit a ton of bombs, but he matched up against the other guy hit a ton of bombs.
1: Exactly.
0: And some guy that hit like 8 home runs advanced just because he played against another low score. So I like the idea that it's no, like, matchups.
1: Again, 8 players in round 1, top 4 advanced to round 2. Seeding starts in round 2, number 1 versus number 4.
0: Now you start getting competitive. Okay.
1: And number 2 versus number 3.
0: I like it.
1: Okay?
0: All right.
1: Then, get this, 20 swings in round 1, 15 swings in round 2, and 3.
0: Okay.
1: So 20 swings in round 1, 15 swings in round 2, and 3.
0: And let me tell you why I like this. I'm not saying I get the point of the when they used to do it timed. Like, you got a couple minutes on the clock. I just didn't like the whole, like...
1: Well, it feels rushed.
0: I didn't like the rushed nature
1: and
0: of
1: panicky,
0: it.
1: Panicky, right?
0: And the idea of, oh, the pitcher's, the pitcher's got to move faster. I don't like that.
1: Well, that's
0: vibe.
1: The biggest difference is the time clock here.
0: And a guy's going to take better, more calculated swings when there's no pressure of a time clock.
1: Players who homer, this might be the coolest rule.
0: Yeah.
1: Players who homer on their last swing will continue hitting until they make an out. So they could just keep on hitting and hitting until they no longer hit a home run.
0: Which reminds me very much of this sport, baseball, where there's no time limit. Like, you know,
1: right.
0: The same way you could come back in any game.
2: Baseball.
0: Really? I mean, you could come back in any derby. Let's say, I know Judge is probably not going to do this, but imagine if
1: Ben Rice already said he'd do it.
0: So let's say Ben Rice is down by 5 home runs. If he gets hot and just keeps hitting dingers.
1: Right. Back in it.
0: Back
1: so
0: in it.
1: So the biggest change is the time clock, that little bonus, and tiebreakers when it comes to tiebreakers. Home run distance in round 1, three swings, swing off in round two and three. So home run distance in round one, three swings, swing off in rounds two and three.
0: I could get with that.
1: For the tiebreakers. So those are the new rules, and people are saying, and we're saying, that, hey, this is another, pun intended, home run for the MLB because they're making changes that the people seem to like. Yeah. Like, we think this is going to work. There's some old school feel to this without that panicky, where they're up there trying to hack and beat the clock, and you're losing, you're getting ugly swings out of it, and you're just getting a rushed product. And it was a lot of fun to begin with, but now we just think it's fun, but better. More competitive this way.
0: I agree. Your thoughts at 877-99 on Fox. Baseball doing
1: continues
0: yet another thing.
1: Right. Yeah.
0: You know, baseball's making those adjustments. And I'm a believer in don't make changes just to make changes, but I think these are good ones.
1: They seem to improve. What was already a fun event is going to be even better as a result. So, you know, if you're one of those, oh, man, I heard they were changing it. No, it's all great news, guys. This is really, really cool.
0: And can I tell you, Philadelphia, being the backdrop for the home run derby, home runs will be hit. Do you know that how easy it is to hit a home run in Philadelphia? Did you guys see Juan Soto?
1: Oh, yeah.
0: He thought he, like, had a routine pop-up. He throws his bat down, makes it look like, ah, damn it. And then the ball just keeps floating. Home run. Did you see that smirk he made to the umpire as he rounded second base? That is a home run factory. So you're going to see some bombs hit at Citizens Bank.
1: But it goes back
2: now
1: to
2: now the Mets
1: said.
2: Will lose the next three games.
1: Oh, yeah, I know.
0: Well, because the Mets are great, as I told you yesterday when we were at the rental car place. The Mets are the kings of two steps forward, three steps back. They win a couple in a row, and you're like, ooh, are they going to climb back to 500? Nope. I don't know if they'll ever get there.
1: But just like NASCAR here in Coronado, if you have the opportunity to go and experience the city, the fun, the festivities, the fan fests, if you have the ability to go to Home Run Derby in Philadelphia this year, I mean, hopefully we'll be there. You got to go, especially if you got nose-picking kids.
2: I was just going to say that. These fan fests, what did I say to you when we walked in? I can't wait until Koa is old enough to bring them to these, because when we were in Atlanta for the All-Star game for Major League Baseball, they had one. When we were at the Super Bowl, they had a great one. All the major sports in our country do so well with these fan experiences.
1: So fun for the kids and the families. And if you don't have kids, it's still, Rich and I have gotten together for the past 10 years, 20 years. So it's a great time regardless, but if you can take that kid, imagine if your dad was like, hey, guess what? What's up, Dad? Yeah, you want to go to the home run derby? That would have been like a fantasy dream in that pocket of baseball card collecting.
0: Your dad told you Chuck E. Cheese was close.
2: We couldn't even get our parents to take us to the card store to get a pack of Tops.
1: No, seriously, like you would beg your parents. When we were kids, we used to beg our parents to take us to the toy store, right?
0: Yeah.
1: Beg them to buy baseball cards or something. Beg them to take us to the card show.
0: Kids are spoiled now. Bring them to this.
1: So I can imagine how a kid must feel if you're able to take them to one of these events, and it got even better. So, hey, congratulations to MLB. You did it again. You improved the game.
0: And I just realized when I said, oh, Judge probably won't do it. He can't. He's injured. I totally forgot, because you know why? Because even when he's hurt, the Yankees are now on a roll. They're in first place by three games. The Rays are cold. The Yankees are hot. And somehow, some way, even without Aaron Judge, your team seems to be rolling, huh?
1: You know, because like life, Rich, like anytime someone's out, it leaves room for someone else to step up. And I say that when we travel in groups all the time, I'll take a step back, because when there's too many cooks in the kitchen, it gets a little convoluted and confusing. But that doesn't mean I'm inept, that if you weren't there, I would just drown, right? You take initiative and you step up and you become the guy.
0: Our video guy, Spot, is convinced that if he wasn't with us,
1: we'd walk in circles.
0: We would drive the car into a river, and we wouldn't find our way to the airport. But you know what? When he's the guy that's like, I'm in control, you sort of just follow
1: or
0: the lead
1: your
0: of
1: wife,
0: the, you know.
1: Or what? Or girlfriend. My girlfriend's like, if I wasn't here to cook for you, you'd starve to death. They're like, no, I would step up and I'd learn to cook, or I'd get something to eat. I'd survive just fine.
0: The point is, in my mind,
1: Judge is out. So Bellinger steps up. He's the guy. You know, Ben Rice steps up. He's the guy. So these are opportunities for other people to show what they're made of.
0: I mean, your girlfriend might be right. Didn't you learn how to cook a scrambled egg 2 years ago?
1: Bro, I'd be like Clay Bellinger, and I'd be leading leading the team.
0: Okay, fair enough. All right. Let's go to our pal and yours, Monsi Bolaños, with an update. Monsi, what's doing on a Friday, buddy?
3: Hi, guys. How's it going over there?
0: Look at you in your jersey. Look at you.
1: Don't be jelly belly. We're out here. I like your jersey, though.
3: Thank you. Thank you. I'm trying to figure out when this was from, and maybe 12 years ago. Maybe.
0: Okay.
3: Wow. I can't figure it out, but it's not. Yeah, I had to go dig into the closet, but I found it, so I didn't have to wear the Alex Morgan one again. So nice. I'm excited because Team USA is headed to the round of 32 after defeating Australia 2-0, guys. We're going to say it. We're going to be part of it. This all happened in Seattle. It's the first time that U.S. has won their first two group stage matches at the World Cup since 1930. And Christian Pulisic did not play, but it did not matter as they got the win. So we'll see what happens in the round of 32. Starting on Fox soon, Scotland and Morocco. That's going to start at 6 Eastern. Upgrade your FIFA World Cup 2026 setup. 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Other news in the world of sports. We did have a baseball game wrap up, and it was all Cubs. They crushed the Blue Jays 16-2 at Wrigley Field. Carson Kelly homered and had 6 RBI in the win. In golf at the U.S. Open, Wyndham Clark, he is done for the day. He is in the lead at 7-under par overall. Rory McIlroy, he is 6 shots back. Scottie Scheffler is 1 over, so he's several shots back. And in the NFL, Titans and All-Pro defensive tackle Jeff Simmons agreed to an extension, 3 years, $105.8 million with $100 million guaranteed, making him the highest paid defensive tackle in NFL history. Back to you guys.
0: Yo, Monsi.
3: Hey.
0: I'm going to throw one more in there. Did you see our former coworker, Doug Gottlieb?
3: He signed
0: a huge extension,
3: right? He sure did. An extension that takes him through the 2030-2031 season. Congratulations to Coach Doug Gottlieb and the Wisconsin Green Bay men's basketball team.
0: Isn't that cool?
3: Yeah.
0: You know what? I we would always bust his chops here and there. But, you know, he took a chance on what he believed in and being a coach and bet on himself. And I'm always a fan of when someone bets on themselves in any career move and, you know, decided to move away from broadcasting and say, I'm going all in on coaching. So
2: the best part of this, Jay Stew and Iowa Sam get a 5% commission.
0: Oh, I heard
2: his
0: new
2: contract. They earned it.
0: Iowa Sam gets to be a towel boy next year if he wants. It's
3: nice.
0: In the budget, right?
3: Nice.
0: Would you go up there and be a one game towel boy if they wanted?
4: Absolutely. Absolutely. Okay. Whatever they need up there for the Phoenix.
1: Nice. Well, thanks again to Jay Stew and Monsi and, of course, Iowa Sam for holding it down back in L.A. And thank you guys for hanging out with us. Again, Covino and Rich live from the Naval Base Coronado for We the Veterans in NASCAR. And coming up, of course, we got Brainwave. We're going to be playing games, giving away prizes, weekend hobnobbing, what to watch in sports and entertainment like we do every Friday. But we also have the director of operations for We the Veterans stopping by, Julie Hendricks. All right, so stick around. We have lots of questions because this is a really big event out here.
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0: Hey, it's Covino and Rich. 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
14: Lombard smacks it in the air deep toward right field. De Los Santos back toward the warning track, looking up. That ball's out of here. Bombs away, George Lombard Jr. Swing and a broken back grounder left side of the infield. Lombard circles over, fires on the run, and it's in-time victory for the Somerset Patriots.
13: 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We send you live to the ballpark. 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
14: From Delta Dental Park at Hadlock Field, we're live in Portland, Maine as the Somerset Patriots, the Yankees AA affiliate, visit the Portland Sea Dogs, the AA affiliate of the Boston Red Sox, here in game number 67 of the Eastern League season. 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Somerset second place in the Eastern League Northeast Division. Portland in fourth place with three games remaining in the first half. Somerset needs a miracle. 2.5 games back of first place Hartford. Entering the weekend, which starts today, Somerset would need to win 3 in a row, and it would need Hartford to lose 3 in a row in Reading. Stranger things have happened, but that is the route to Somerset winning the first half. Today, Chase Hampton gets the ball for the Somerset Patriots, Yankees number 8 prospect, making his second start since being reinstated off the injured list, rehabbing from Tommy John surgery after he got the ball last week, gave up a couple runs in 4 innings, got his feel back, and saw some glimpses of vintage Chase Hampton. He'll go up against the Red Sox number 20 prospect, right-hander Gage Zeal. And if the name sounds familiar, well, he was a fourth-round pick of the Yankees in 2024. Actually pitched one game in 2024 for the Somerset Patriots. Matter of fact, it was last year. That was before the trade deadline. Yankees dealt him to the White Sox for Austin Slater. And then he was dealt from the White Sox to the Red Sox in a trade that sent Jordan Hicks and David Sandlin to the White Sox. And so that's how Gage Zeal started with the Yankees, got to the Red Sox, pitched against Somerset earlier this year, back on in the middle of May, and he pitched 7 innings that were nearly perfect. He only gave up 2 hits, and they were both solo home runs to Marco Luciano. So he gets the ball against Somerset, and Chase Hampton, the Yankees' number 8 prospect, continuing to try and get his feel back as he rehabs from Tommy John surgery. Somerset this season 8-4 in 12 games versus Portland, but the Sea Dogs have had the upper hand this week, playing spoiler by winning 2 of the first 3 games this week. And we'll tell you all about it here on the pregame show presented by Horizon. 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So it was a tough one for Somerset last night. 7-6 was the final score. It was closer than what the game was for a majority of the time. Patriots were down 7-3 when that ninth inning started. Remember, the Patriots on Wednesday scored 3 2-out ninth inning runs to force extras and win. They also fell Tuesday when they were leading 6-2 and ended up being walked off on with a couple ninth inning runs by the Sea Dogs. Yesterday, it was Somerset who came storming back again in its 5th straight 1-run game, made possible by Kobe Morales' 12th home run of the season. It was a 3-run homer with 2 outs and 2 strikes in the ninth inning. So back-to-back days, Somerset with 3 2-out, 2-strike ninth inning runs, as Somerset wasn't able to get the tying run on base. Miguel Palma pinch hit for Manny Palencia and struck out to end the game, dropping Somerset to 36-30. It was the Patriots' 5th straight 1-run game. That is tied for the longest streak of 1-run games in franchise history. It was also their 26th 1-run game of the season. They're 13-13 in those games, and the 26 1-run games tied with Richmond, the other first place team in the Southwest Division for the most in all of AA. It was also Somerset's eighth straight game decided by three runs or less. So when you look at Somerset trailing in the standings by 2.5 games, you can circle it back to so many different one-run games, two-run games, and three-run games. If they would have went the other way, Somerset really would have had a chance to get into the playoffs. And once again, it's still possible. It may not be probable, but crazier things have happened. Somerset, remember, in 2024, came back from six games back with 4 weeks remaining and actually trumped these very Portland Sea Dogs. So they'll need some help from Reading, but they're going to have to handle their own business tonight with Chase Hampton on the mound. Let's take a look at our injury report that's brought to you by RW Bate Barnabas Health, the official health care provider of the Somerset Patriots. For more information, visit rwjbh.org. Nothing new for Somerset today. Patriots bring out the same 28 active players. But one change for the Portland Sea Dogs. Outfielder Rodely Martinez, who had a two-run double yesterday, ended up being placed on the development list, while outfielder Matt Frazier, a minor league free agent signing from this past year, was reinstated off AAA Worcester's 60-day IL and transferred to Portland. It is Somerset and it is Portland, the Yankees and Red Sox AA affiliates, coming to you live from Hadlock Field in Portland, Maine. Game number 4 of 6 this week as the Patriots try to keep their playoff hopes clinging to a lifeline. Coming up next, we'll get you today's starting lineups and we'll get you our starting pitching matchup, out-of-town scores, and more here on the pregame show brought to you by New Jersey's home team health insurer, Horizon Blue Cross Blue Shield of New Jersey. 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So we'll have all that to get you set for first pitch right after this on Fox Sports New Jersey.
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14: 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Back on the pregame show, Stephen Cusimano with you, getting set for the Yankees and Red Sox AA affiliates in game number 67 of the Eastern League season. Somerset 36-30, fighting to keep its playoff hopes alive. 2.5 back with 3 left in the first half. And if they don't win today, they would be eliminated from winning the first half, and they would have to go to the playoffs the same way they have the last 2 years, and that, of course, is by winning the second half. So let's take a look at James Cooper's starting lineup. The first-year manager sends out this collection of 9 Somerset Patriots. Batting leadoff, the left fielder is Jackson Castillo, one of 3 lefties in this lineup. Batting second with 20 homers on the year and a 5-game hitting streak, center fielder Garrett Martin. Batting third is the right fielder, DJ Gladden. Batting cleanup is the first baseman, Nick Torres. Batting fifth, the third baseman, is Kobe Morales. Batting sixth is the catcher, Thomas Frick. Batting seventh, the DH, is Miguel Palma. Batting eighth, the second baseman is Connor McGinnis. And Owen Cobb rounds out the order in ninth, starting at shortstop with Chase Hampton making his second start off the injured list, coming back from Tommy John surgery. Starting lineups presented by TD Bank, where it all starts with a more human way to bank. So let's take a look at the Portland Sea Dogs lineup now. They are managed by the acting manager who took over about halfway through the first half, Kyle Cicela. Their lineup leads off with the shortstop and Red Sox top prospect, Franklin Arias, in the lineup after a day off yesterday. Batting second, first baseman Romy Gonzalez commences his rehab assignment this week, and this is his third game of Major League rehab. So far, 1-for-6, including a home run. Batting third, the catcher is Nate Baez. Batting fourth is Johan Fran Garcia. He's designated to hit today. Batting fifth is the center fielder Miguel Blase. He's the Red Sox number 15 prospect. Marvin Alcantara, the second baseman, bats sixth. Right fielder Nelly Taylor is the only lefty in the lineup, batting seventh, and he is the Red Sox number 21 prospect. Batting eighth, right-handed hitting left fielder is Stanley Tucker. Batting ninth, the third baseman is Abram Liendo, rounding out the order with Gage Zeal, the former Somerset Patriot, on the mound, trying to face this lineup that he had really good success against last year, or rather last time he faced Somerset, which was late in the month of April. So Somerset trying to keep its playoff hopes alive, 36-30, and Portland just trying to rise its way up in the standings and finish above 500 in the first half. They're 33-32. Let's take a look at our standings update. Somerset, once again, 2.5 games back of Hartford, which has won its first three games of the series in Reading. They knew what they had to do coming into this week, and they've flat out done it so far. 38-27, they have made a late charge, finishing 10 games over 500 since the start of May, and the Yardgoats have eliminated New Hampshire, Portland, and Reading all in the span of the last week. Somerset next on the chopping block. The Patriots would be eliminated from first half contention with either a loss or a Hartford win. In the Southwest Division, Richmond took care of business a long time ago. Last Friday night, a week ago, they popped champagne with their 40th win of the season. They're now 43-22. Everybody else fighting for the second place consolation behind them, with Akron, Harrisburg, Erie, Altoona, and Chesapeake all out of contention. The only two teams with spots to play for tonight are Hartford and Somerset. As we take a look at our out-of-town scores pregame right now, this will be a 6 o'clock first pitch. So, of course, it's the first game in the Eastern League to get started. They always do the 6 o'clock first pitches here in Portland. Going to the Hartford and Reading game, right-hander Luke Russo takes the ball for the Fighting Phils, making his 10th start of the season, 5-3 with a 4.32 ERA. So he's been one of their better starters, and getting the ball for the Yardgoats with a clinching situation on the line. Righty Jake Brooks takes the mound. He is 1-3 with a 4.07 ERA in 13 starts this season for Hartford. So the Yardgoats pretty simply can win that game and they're in. But if there's a chance of Somerset losing before their game starts, or at least before their game concludes, well, then they wouldn't be playing for anything. Otherwise, New Hampshire visiting Binghamton tonight. Gage Stanifer versus Brendan Gert, a couple top 30 prospects showcasing in that 7 o'clock first pitch. It's all 7 o'clock first pitches tonight. Binghamton in Reading, in Harrisburg as the Senators host the Erie Seawolves fighting for second place. Richmond visiting Chesapeake at 7:05 p.m. And then the Akron Rubber Ducks hosting the Altoona Curve at 7:17 p.m. because they had played a new ballpark, 717 Credit Union Ballpark, where Somerset will visit in August. That's why they do some 717 first pitches every once in a while. So those games will all get underway in about an hour after this one begins. As for the Yankees, they will also start their matchup tonight, 7:05, hosting the Cincinnati Reds, as former Patriot and Cy Young frontrunner in the big leagues, Cam Schwitwer takes the ball. He is 7-3 with a 1.82 ERA, going up against Rhett Lauder, as the Yankees look to win back-to-back series at home after taking 2-of-3 from the White Sox despite losing 5-1 yesterday. Yankees minor league affiliates, the scoreboard presented by Brother International, sees a few games already underway. Triple-A Scranton-Wilkes-Barre in the middle of a doubleheader currently has a 2-1 deficit to work back from. They're in the bottom of the first inning. In that game, Rail Riders got their run off Oswaldo Cabrera. In the lineup for Scranton-Wilkes-Barre, he scored the only run on a Peyton Henry RBI single. And in the lineup, once again, his fourth game of Major League rehab, Austin Wells, so far, is 0-for-1. Starting that game for the Rail Riders, Adam Klopfenstein allowed two runs in the bottom of the first inning. So that is game number one of two, making it a seven-inning game. Hudson Valley Renegades are visiting the Rome Emperors, the Braves affiliate. They've got lefty Alan Facundo on the mound. That game will start at 6:45 p.m. And then Single-A Tampa has a 6:30 p.m. Eastern Time first pitch. Left-hander Henry Lalanne gets the ball. He's 2-1 with a 3.24 ERA. Rookie-level affiliates of the Yankees ended up going 2-1 today. FCL Yankees fell 9-2 versus the FCL Blue Jays. And then the DSL Yankees affiliates both won. DSL Yankees defeating the DSL Arizona Red, the D-backs affiliate.

0: national anthem. 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
0: Somerset Patriots visiting the Portland Sea Dogs on this Friday night. Somerset looking to even out this six-game series after losing Tuesday and Thursday. They won Wednesday. All three games decided by one run, so they really could have gone either way. Somerset also fighting to keep its first-half playoff hopes alive. They've got to win three in a row. Reading has to lose, or rather win three in a row over Hartford in order to give the Patriots a shot. So a lot on the line for Somerset, and they're going to face a former pitcher of theirs, Gage Zeal, former Yankees fourth-round pick in 2024. Made his pro debut last year with the single-A Tampa Tarpons, but there was a game in May of that year where he was called up to Somerset to make a spot start in Richmond, May 4th, and did his job that day, kept Somerset within the game, and then got sent back down to single-A Tampa before he was traded at the deadline for Austin Slater. He got traded to the White Sox. He made six starts in high-A Winston-Salem to end his first pro season. And then during this offseason,

0: He was traded to the Red Sox for David Sandlin and Jordan Hicks, a couple of big league right-handed arms. Zeal, 6 foot, 223 pounds, 23 years old. So far this year, 10 starts, 2-2, 4.66 ERA, 48 in the third innings pitched. He's allowed 8 home runs. He's walked 10, and he has struck out 52 as he gets the ball for his 11th start of the season. And this is his second versus his former team and a lot of former teammates from last year in the Somerset Patriots. It's a throwback night for the Portland Sea Dogs tonight. They were the AA affiliate of the Marlins from 1994, their inception, through 2002. So they used to have a teal and black colorway. That's the jerseys they have on right now, but they've been the Red Sox affiliate from 2003 until present day. They've got the teal jersey tops with a white box on the back of the jersey, teal numbers inside the white box, and on the front of the jersey, Sea Dogs written in black, outlined in white, with the white box and the teal number on the bottom right front of the jersey, black caps, teal brims, and the Portland Sea Dogs logo with teal instead of red on the front, with white pants, red piping down the side. Somerset road grays top to bottom as Jackson Castillo digs in, and the first pitch curveball is outside for ball one, getting us underway at 6.05 p.m. here in Portland, Maine. Jackson Castillo, 48th game of the season. And Zeal deals the 1-0. Jackson grounds it foul into the Somerset dugout, first base side. Jackson batting 278, 5 homers, 26 runs driven in with a 789 OPS. All of that inflated by a 5-game hitting streak that has included one home run. Zeal back into the delivery, deals the 1-1. Castillo takes it upstairs. It pops out of the catcher Baez's glove for ball two. Abram Liendo's the third baseman. Big hole between he and the shortstop Franklin Arias, shaded behind second base. Marvin Alcantara, the second baseman, deep in that hole. And Romy Gonzalez on big league rehab starts at first base. Zeal's 2-1. Swinging a high drive from Castillo. That's well hit toward left center field, but Blaise, the center fielder, has room. Backpedals into the shadows in front of the warning track and makes the catch for out number one. And it's Red Sox number 15 prospect Miguel Blaise in center. Red Sox number 21 prospect Nellie Taylor in right. And Stanley Tucker in his sixth AA game in left. Now in the right-handed batter's box, Garrett Martin digs in his gray jersey from top to bottom. First pitch to the righty, and Garrett slams it high in the air towards deep right center field, sending Blaise back towards the warning track up against the wall. It's off the fence and gone. 21 homers for Garrett Martin. He leads all Eastern League batters with his blackjack, 21st home run of the year. He high fives, low fives Caleb Hamilton as he rounds third base and steps on home plate. Somerset takes a 1-0 lead on that swing from Martin. His second homer of the week, and it extends a hit streak to 6 straight games, over which he's 10 for 18 now, giving way to DJ Gladney. So Martin takes his former teammate deep with the Yankees. First pitch on the way. Gladney shoots it foul off the top of the netting to the right of home plate. Wind is blowing out to that direction, right center field. It hit off one of the advertisements that overlooks the right center field fence that is 8 feet high. He sent it a good 4 or 5 feet above the fence. As Zeal cranks and delivers home. Outside to Gladney, ball one. For DJ, he's got 12 home runs. That is tied for the fourth most on the team. 44 RBIs, third most on the team. He's batting 277. As Zeal deals the 1-1. Swing and a miss. Ball and two strikes. So he's not a former teammate of Gage Zeal's, but he does have something in common. They were both with the White Sox for the second half of last year. Gladney was with AA Birmingham. Zeal with high A Winston-Salem. And his 1-2 fastball missed outside to even the count. Gladney was not in the lineup when Zeal faced Somerset April 28th. He was going through a little bit of an injury that didn't put him on the injured list. 2-2. It's a breaking ball that just missed low, and the count will go full. Drew Buffelli, the crew chief, calling balls and strikes today, didn't like that as a strike. So Gladney awaits a payoff pitch. Zeal delivers. and it's grounded sharply to second base. Now Contreras scampers to his left and throws to first in time for the second out. Kaz Cousins, the first base umpire. David Sabala is the third base umpire. So that'll bring way to Nick Torres, Somerset's right-handed hitting first baseman. Torres finally got off the schneid last night, was 0 for 13 to start this series before banging a double off the top of the Green Monster in left field in the ninth inning. Right-hand batter, first pitch, and Torres takes it inside on the corner for a strike, nothing and one. It actually looked like a double off the bat, but because it was off the top of the Monster and played well by the left fielder, it was actually a single. Here's the 0-1. Torres checked his swing and went around on a slider. Nothing and two from Zeal. Fastball, cutter, sweeper, curveball, changeup are the five offerings he brings to the table. With the bases clear and two outs, 1-0 Somerset. Zeal delivers, and Torres swings and misses. Got him with the fastball over the inside corner for strike three. First strikeout for Zeal. Somerset gets a run on Garrett Martin's 21st of the season. 1-0 Somerset as we go to the home first on Fox Sports New Jersey.
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0: 1-0 Somerset, bottom of the first inning after Garrett Martin's 21st home run of the season opened up the scoring. Yankees number 8 prospect Chase Hampton gets the ball. Second start off of Tommy John surgery since being reinstated off a minor league rehab assignment. Will face the Red Sox top prospect, Franklin Arias. First pitch of his night is a fastball over the inside corner for a called strike. To Arias, batting 307, 13 homers, 35 RBIs, and a 952 OPS. 54 AA games for him this year. Hampton deals the 0-1. And Arias takes another fastball, this time just off the plate, for the liking of Drew Buffelli. That's ball one. So Hampton made his return last Friday night, gave up 3 runs in 3 innings. Here's the 1-1. And Arias takes the fastball upstairs. It was 3 runs, only 2 of them earned on 3 hits, 3 strikeouts, and 3 walks. He also left in a 3-3 tie. A lot of threes there. 2 balls and a strike. He fires home. And Arias takes the heater over the inside corner for a strike, coming in at 92. Hampton, who underwent the Tommy John surgery February 21st of 2025. Finally back and working up that pitch count. Last time out was 61 pitches. He got 6 starts of minor league rehab to continue working up the pitch count. So we should see him in the 60s again today. He deals the 2-2. And Arias loops it on the ground to second base. McGinnis fields it at his chest and throws to first in time for out number 1. It was on a curveball from Chase. Records the first out on the first batter he faces. Connor McGinnis is at second. Nick Torres is at first. Owen Cobb is the shortstop. And Kobe Morales is at third. Thomas Frick catching Chase Hampton for a second straight start off the IL. So now Chase will face the big leaguer, Romy Gonzalez, on major league rehab. Right-hand batter, first pitch. Way up and in. Ball one with that fastball. Gonzalez rehabbing from a left shoulder surgery. Is 1-for-5 in 2 games to start the assignment, including a home run over the Green Monster. The 1-0. Grounds it sharply to shortstop. Right there as Cobb takes the routine grounder and fires it to first in time. A couple quick groundouts from Hampton. 1-0 Somerset in the bottom of the first inning as Nate Baez digs in. Chase, at one point regarded as the Yankees' top pitching prospect. 2023, he was one of the lower-level 23rd-ranked prospects, still a high-ranking prospect entering the season. But by the middle of that year, he was number 4 in the system. First pitch to Baez. The fastball taken for a called strike on the inside corner. Baez, 7 homers, 31 RBIs, batting .232 with a .727 OPS. Hampton, middle of the pitching rubber, back into the delivery, deals the 0-1. And it's a curveball popped up behind the pitcher's mound. Third baseman Morales calling everyone off and making the catch as he tiptoes over the back of the mound to retire the side. That's a 9-pitch perfect first inning for Chase Hampton to preserve a 1-0 Somerset lead. We'll go to the second on Fox Sports New Jersey.
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0: And Kobe Morales leads off. The first pitch from Gage Zeal is slammed foul off the netting behind home plate. Nothing and one. So Morales, the lefty, one of three in Somerset's lineup. 12 homers, the last of which, the ninth inning last night, crushed it over the 16-foot-high fence in right field to make it a one-run game. The 1-1. And Morales takes it just off the plate. Called a strike on the outside corner. On the curveball from Zeal, gave up the solo homer in the first to Garrett Martin. Now the 0-2. Morales takes a fastball outside, ball one. So with Martin's home run, Somerset's now homered in 13 of its last 14 games and 29 of its last 33. That's going back a month now, but it's nothing new. Here's the 1-2. Grounded foul behind home plate. Morales faced Gage Zeal back on April 28th, went 0-for-3 against him. He's had a solid week at the plate, 3-for-12, including that home run, and 5 RBIs tied for the team lead this week with Connor McGinnis. He dials up the 1-2, and Morales checked his swing, cutter up and away, and he held up his swing per David Sabal, the third base umpire. Kobe, 51 runs batted in. Too shy of the Eastern League and team lead. Actually now 3, because Martin's got 54 RBIs with that homer. Back into the windup. Here's a 2-2. And Morales looks at strike 3 on the outside corner. Got him looking with the fastball. Second strikeout for Zeal.
4: The catch number four, Thomas Frick.
0: And that'll bring Thomas Frick to the plate. Third game of the season for Frick after he was reinstated off Somerset's 60-day IL last week. Right-handed batter, Zeal's first pitch. And Frick takes the fastball strike at the knees for strike one. Frick, 0 for his first six, was battling a couple different injuries over the course of the last year. There's the 0-1. Frick waved through the slider, nothing in two. He had an oblique injury that was bothering him at the end of last season. That bled into the start of this year. And then it was a knee injury that flared up that he had to work through. 0-2 pitch. And Frick grounds it, or lines it foul off the backstop. Thomas, Yankees' fifth round pick, in 2023. Out of UNC. Working with one out, the base is clear, up by one. Here's the 0-2. Frick swings and misses. Got him with the sweeper for strike three. So Zeal strikes out his third batter in a row.
4: Thanks to Gabe Zeal and Hexcom Electric. Designated hitter number 12, Miguel Palma.
0: First on the sweeper for Zeal as Miguel Palma digs in. Two out, bases empty. Palma, so far this week, 1-for-5. First pitch to him here. There's a cutter in there for a called strike. Palma, batting 179, 4 homers, 14 RBIs, was called upon as a pinch hitter representing the tying run with 2 outs in the ninth inning last night. Ended up striking out on a full count pitch. But put up a good fight. Here's the 0-1. Swing and a miss through the cutter. Nothing in two. So Palma was in the lineup that last time Zeal faced the Patriots. He went 2-for-2 against him. Here's the 0-2 pitch. Palma takes it off the plate. Ball one. So Somerset, with the 2 losses in 3 games to start this week, has really done a number on its first half playoff chances. They need a lot to break their way. 1-2 on the way. And Palma swings and misses. Pitch was out of the zone for strike three. And he got him. So Zeal strikes out the side in the second inning. 1-0 Somerset as we go to the home second on Fox Sports New Jersey.
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0: 1-0 Somerset. We're at the bottom of the second here at Hadlock Field in Portland. Johan Fran Garcia, the DH today, leading off versus Chase Sampson, who worked a perfect bottom of the first inning on only 9 pitches. So it's Garcia, Red Sox number 26 prospect. First pitch to him. It's a fastball driven out of play down the right field line. Garcia enters today with an 11-game hit streak, all 11 of those games since the start of June, where he's batting .458 in that span, with 8 extra base hits and 11 RBIs. Hampton into the windup deals. Garcia takes the cutter low. Oh, and a strike from Chase, 24-year-old from Kilgore, Texas, standing at 6'2", 225 pounds. Number 8-ranked Yankees prospect off Tommy John surgery. Trying to stay healthy. Deals the 1-1. Garcia takes the curveball low. Those are the three primary offerings from Hampton. Fastball, cutter, curveball. Also uses a sweeper and changeup. Now the 2-1. Garcia takes just low. That time he went to the cutter. Three balls and a strike. Chase had a UCL sprain to start 2024. Kept him out the first half of the season that year. His 3-1. Garcia hits it on the ground sharply towards short and past the dive of Cobb towards the line for a base hit. So 12 games in a row with hits for Johan Fran Garcia. He leads off the second with a single. Not a lot of room to work with on that left side of the infield, but he made it work as Miguel Blaise digs in. Hampton got healthy August of 2024. Second start off the injured list. And he had a groin injury pop up that shut him down for the rest of the year. So here's Blaise, the righty. First pitch on the way. And Blaise shoots it foul and out of play down the right field line. Nothing in one. Blaise, the number 15 Red Sox prospect, batting 219 with four homers and 19 RBIs. 618 OPS. With Garcia leading at first base. 1-0 Somerset. Hampton from the belt stares home. And he delivers. Blaise takes fastball that just missed off the plate. Ball one. So Hampton got a non-roster invite to big league spring training, start of 2025, and then came down with that elbow soreness.
14: Oh, it's the best live.
0: There's the 1-1. Blaise takes the slider off the plate. 2-1. It was originally ruled as a bicep injury when Hampton first came down with it, bicep tendonitis, during spring training. And then, about a week later, he had Tommy John surgery. Did not pitch at all last year. Hands at his belt, here's the 2-1. And Blaise takes a little bit low with that cutter. Ball three. Hampton made six minor league rehab starts. Held batters to a 225 average in 19 and a third innings. Now the 3-1, and Blaise takes the fastball in the dirt for ball four. So Hampton gives up a leadoff single, followed by the five-pitch walk. Now the tying and go-ahead runs on base in the bottom of the second inning with Marwin Alcantara coming up. Alcantara, who was batting leadoff yesterday, has had himself a good week at the plate. He's batting 225 overall with five home runs. This week, though, 4-for-10 with one of those five homers, a double, three RBIs, two walks, and two stolen bases. It's been a big reason why the Sea Dogs have won two of three. Hampton's first pitch on the way to him. He swings and drives it well, hit in the air toward right center field, sending Martin back in the gap towards the wall. It's over his head, banging halfway up the 8-foot fence. Garcia rounds third and comes in to score. Blaise rounding third, he comes in to score as well. It's a two-run double for Marwin Alcantara to give the Sea Dogs a 2-1 second inning lead. So this strong week at the plate continues. Alcantara's now 5-for-11 with five RBIs this week. Didn't miss his sixth homer by much. It was the same area of the ballpark that Garrett Martin hit his home run, but it didn't quite have the distance. Three straight reach off of Hampton with Nellie Taylor digging in now. No out in the bottom of the second inning. Somerset down by a run. Chase right foot on the middle of the slab. Wipes some sweat off his face. Stares in for the sign, now brings the hands together with Alcantara in great speed at second. First pitch on the way. Taylor takes it upstairs, ball one. Infield shift to the right. Cobb playing behind second base, trying his best to hold Alcantara to a short lead. Big hole between he and the third baseman, Kobe Morales, who's playing fairly straight up. Throw back to second base. Cobb covers, but the throw not in time. Chase Hampton with a similar profile to somebody like Garrett Cole. That is Director of Pitching Sam Breen's words. Yankees Senior Director of Pitching said that. Here's the 1-0. Taylor flies it high in the air towards shallow right field. Gladney has a beat on it, backpedals towards the warning track, makes the catch. Alcantara tags from second base. The throw is cut off on a productive out for Nelly Taylor. Portland's potential third run advances 90 feet away for Stanley Tucker. Sam Breen, back a couple years ago when Hampton was still healthy, told us that Chase Hampton has everything. He said a lot of the players call him Mini Garrett because he's got such a similar profile. But it's obviously a joke because at the same time, he's not Garrett Cole. But fastball, cutter, breakout, curveball, all the Garrett Cole attributes. First pitch to Tucker. The righty takes it right down the heart of the plate, but it's for some reason called ball one. Or was it? I think it was called a strike. With Alcantara at third base, Hampton's 0-1. Tucker drives it high in the air towards deep left field towards the monster. Back goes Castillo. It's off the wall. Easily scoring Alcantara from third. Tucker races to second base and pulls in there with an RBI double. It's a three-run second inning for the Sea Dogs. 3-1 Portland. Stanley Tucker in just his sixth double-A game, just picked up his sixth, and he is now 6-for-12 in a Portland Sea Dogs uniform. So now three hits in the inning, five batters, just one out recorded, and Aubrey Muyendo will dig in before a mound meeting. Thomas Frick talking with Chase Hampton here. Liendo batting 207, but like a lot of the batters in this Sea Dogs lineup, he enters this week hot. 18 game on base streak where he's batting 281, but even better with runners in scoring position, like right now, batting 429 with runners in scoring position over the course of this 18 game on base streak. Right-handed batter trying to extend a two-run lead. Hampton hands at his belt, delivers home. It's a fastball low for ball one. Now Chase sitting 90 to 92 with the fastball. At his best, he's usually up to 94, 95. I haven't seen that today. After he pitched a perfect first inning, Hampton sets. Here's the 1-0. Liendo hammers one deep in the air down the left field line, back towards the monster. Does it clear it? Yes, it does. It's off the Coca-Cola bottle. And a home run for Aubrey Liendo. His fourth of the year, hit it off the Coca-Cola bottle above the Green Monster. A two-run shot that balloons this game to 5-1. Sea Dogs with a five spot off Chase Hampton. That was a fastball left over the inside part of the strike zone. Fifth run of the inning comes in on the fourth hit of the inning as the lighthouse raises in center field. A four-run hole. And it turns back over to Franklin Arias. Right-handed batter, 0-for-1 with a ground out. First pitch on the way. And Arias hits it on the ground to short. Cobb's right there waiting for it. Steps into a good throw to first in time. And there's two down. So this is part of what the middle part of the summer is going to be about for Chase Hampton. You can't expect him to come back and be in his 2023 form. 2023, Chase was the Yankees' Kevin Vaughn Award winner, which was awarded to two players, the top minor league pitcher and the top minor league position player. He was the top pitcher that year. First pitch to Romy Gonzalez is upstairs for ball one. He won the award alongside Ben Rice in 2023. They both starred with Somerset, a team that went to the playoffs by winning the first half. Hampton deals the 1-0. Gonzalez swings and misses through the cutter. But Chase that year posted a 3.63 ERA. Struck out 145 batters in 106 and two-thirds innings. His 1-1 is rolled out to the shortstop. Another easy chance for Cobb. He flings it to first in time, and that ends the inning. So Hampton gets the final two outs in order, but five runs score highlighted by the two-run homer from Aubrey Muyendo. 5-1 Sea Dogs. We go to the third inning on Fox Sports New Jersey.
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0: Top of the third inning, Seahawks took five runs off Chase Hampton in the second, so a deep hole for Somerset to work out of. As Connor McGinnis leads things off against Gage Zeal. Zeal has struck out the last four batters he's faced since a Garrett Martin home run. He's sent down five total in a row. So here's McGinnis. Lefty digs in. First pitch to him has taken curveball inside for ball one. McGinnis batting 218. His one homer this year with Somerset was during the series opener, a grand slam to the batter's eye in center field. Here's the 1-0. McGinnis grounds it foul to the right of home plate. Connor 2-for-10 this week. That home run plus a ground out that brought home five RBIs, a career high in the series opener. And Zeal kicks and delivers the 1-1. McGinnis looks at a soft breaking ball strike at the top of the zone. Connor on base 13 straight games. In addition to his hits, four walks and a hit by pitch, seven RBIs during the streak. And Zeal's 1-2. McGinnis drops it foul, able to get some weak contact behind home plate. So Zeal gifted with a 5-1 lead. This is very different from his last start. He pitched very well against the Patriots on April 28th, but got tagged with the loss. 1-2 coming. McGinnis ropes it up the first baseline and foul. This is back on April 28th. Zeal went seven innings against Somerset. He was the losing pitcher in a 2-1 game. The two runs he allowed were solo home runs to Marco Luciano, one of his two multi-homer games with the Patriots. He only allowed five hits, and two of them left the yard. He pumps in the 1-2. It's way outside. The sweeper misses. 2-2. That's Zeal, former fourth-round pick of the Yankees, part of the collateral they traded away at last year's deadline. He deals the 2-2. McGinnis fans through the breaking ball up in the zone for strike three. That's five strikeouts in a row for the former Somerset Patriot. One out, bases clear for Owen Cobb. 5-1 Seahawks as Cobb digs in batting 232. Three homers, 21 RBIs. Zeal cranks and delivers. And Cobb looks at the slider for a strike, nothing in one. Zeal, in that 2024 draft, was one of seven straight college pitchers the Yankees drafted to start that draft. 0-1 pitch. Cobb swings and taps it foul in front of the plate. New rule proposal for Major League Baseball that came out, reported by Jeff Passan yesterday, that MLB could look to potentially change its domestic amateur entry system, which in layman's terms is the draft. Here's the 0-2. Cobb takes right down the heart of the plate. Fastball struck him out. Six strikeouts in a row for Gage Zeal, carving up his former organization, the Yankees. Back to the top of the order in Jackson Castillo now. Castillo was a non-drafted free agent by the Yankees. That was back in 2023 from the College of Southern Nevada. Zeal into the windup, first pitch. Curveball drops over the outside corner, strike one. MLB's proposal would remove high school players from the draft, so it would be only college players. There's the 0-1. Castillo waves and misses through the slider off the plate. It would also shorten the draft from 20 rounds to 12 rounds after it was shortened from 40 to 20 back in 2021. Zeal trying to strike out the side again. Here's the 0-2. Missed outside with that slider. It would also allow all college players to be eligible for the draft after their sophomore year. You can be a draft-eligible sophomore in college right now if you reach a certain age limit, 21 years old. But it would be all sophomores. 1-2. Missed outside. Two balls and two strikes to Castillo, who flied out to center his first time up. And the last change proposed is a bonus pool would be cut from $358 million to $200 million. And obviously eight fewer players being picked. 2-2. Castillo takes it just off the plate. Fastball barely missed for Zeal. There's also been some chatter, not that this was in the proposal, but there's been some chatter about making draft picks tradable in Major League Baseball. 3-2 on the way. Castillo waves and misses for strike three. Got him with the fastball at 93. Seven strikeouts in a row by former Somerset Patriot Gage Zeal. Getting some revenge today as he holds a 5-1 lead going to the home third inning on Fox Sports New Jersey.
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0: Jay Sampson back out there for the bottom of the third inning. Gave up five runs in the second, highlighted by a two-run double from Marvin Alcantara, a one-run double from Stanley Tucker, and a two-run homer from Aubrey Liendo. Nate Baez leads off the third. First pitch to him is a fastball just low for ball one. After Baez was the only batter that didn't come to the plate in the second. Eight men to the plate, five runs on four hits, and a walk. All of them scored. Hampton fires the 1-0. Baez leaves it at the bottom of the zone. Breaking ball strike. From Chase Hampton, formerly of Texas Tech. He was one of those draft-eligible sophomores we were talking about before. And he deals the 1-1. Baez slams it high in the air towards deep left center field, sending Martin back with a little bit of room in front of the scoreboard, and he makes the catch. So into one of the deepest areas of Hadlock Field, just enough room to contain Baez for out number one. Hampton pitched 2021 and 22 at Texas Tech, where he was teammates with former Patriots Clayton Beter and T.J. Rumfield. And matter of fact, played at the same school as them, but did not play with them. until he got to Somerset, that is. First pitch to Garcia, swing and a miss through a fastball. 2023, Beter, Rumfield, and Hampton were all on a Somerset team that went to the playoffs, but did not play together as Red Raiders. Hampton delivers the 0-1. Garcia looks at the slider just outside. Johan Franz singled to lead off that 5-run second. Hampton said that attending Texas Tech, the smartest decision he's ever made. The 1-1. Lifted in the air towards shallow left center field. Who's going to get it? Castillo, Martin, Cobb converge. It's Martin who dives and makes the catch. Into a flicker of shadows in left center field. Garrett Martin patrolling center field today and calling everyone off, gracefully making a head-first diving catch for out number two. He's got a homer and a diving catch. We've seen it all year from Martin. The athleticism plays in all facets of the game. So two out in the inning now for Miguel Blaise. First pitch to him. Blaise fouls it straight back, nothing in one. Hampton, who went to a very small high school in his hometown of Kilgore, far east Texas. Closest major city to it was Shreveport, Louisiana. He deals the 0-1. And Blaise loops it in the air towards shallow right. Charging in is Martin. Out goes McGinnis. It's going to be Martin again, reaching down and making the catch. Sprinting on his way to the dugout to retire the side. Three fly ball outs to Patriots center fielder Garrett Martin, adding some style points. And guess what? He leads off the fourth inning. Somerset trails 5-1 as we go to the fourth after this on Fox Sports New Jersey.
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0: Top of the fourth inning, Portland 5, Somerset 1. That one, courtesy of Garrett Martin's 21st homer of the year. He leads off the fourth inning. Gage Zeal back out there, and his first pitch on the way. Martin swings and rolls it foul off the backstop, nothing in one. So Martin's first inning home run settled up a few things. It was his 35th career homer for Somerset. That goes back to 102 games last year and now 63 this year. Quickest Patriot to 21 homers in a season in franchise history. Zeal deals the 0-1. And it's grounded to short. Arias right there waiting for it, and he flings it to first in time. That snaps a streak of 7 straight batters retired via strikeouts by Gage Zeal. Martin's 35 homers put him one away from tying Spencer Jones and his 36 homers on Somerset's all-time home runs list. Of course, Spencer's got 2 in the big leagues now. That's where Martin's trying to head as soon as possible. With DJ Gladney digging in behind him. First pitch on the way. DJ grounds it sharply up the middle. Base hit past the diving reach of Arias into left center field. So Gladney picks up his 2nd hit of the series. A 1-out single. Somerset's 2nd hit and base runner of the game. Trying to fight from down 4 runs as Nick Torres digs in.
1: I am dyslexic.
0: Martin's first inning homer was his seventh home run in the first inning this season. That is the most of any batter in all of minor league baseball. As Torres digs in from the right side, struck out his first time up. First pitch on the way, and he takes it outside. The cutter missed for ball one. Those seven first-inning home runs are a new Patriots franchise record, surpassing Oswaldo Cabrera's six in 2021 when he was the Eastern League MVP. Set from Zeal. Here's the 1-0. Torres grounds it foul to the left of home plate. That brings up another interesting conversation as we predict what the second half is going to look like for this Patriots team, because well, their elimination number is one, meaning if they lose or if Hartford wins, they're going to be knocked out of playoff contention in terms of the first half playoff berth. Here's the 1-1. Torres shoots it out of play down the right field line. And I bring that up because 2021 was a year where Oswaldo Cabrera spent almost the entire season with Somerset, 109 games. He was the Eastern League MVP with 24 homers, an 803 OPS, 78 RBIs. But got called up the last week of the season. Spin and a throw to first base. Zeal checking in on DJ Gladney, who has 11 steals this year. 5-1 Portland, top of the fourth inning. Sea Dogs going for their third win in four games this week. Ball and two strikes to Torres. Zeal delivers, and Torres swings and misses for strike three. That was a cutter over the inside part of the plate. Eight strikeouts for Gage Zeal. And he's only 13 batters into the game. Two down in the inning with Kobe Morales coming up. Getting to a point now where you start to think about career high in strikeouts for Gage Zeal. His career high is eight. He just tied it. He's done it three times in his career, most recently June 7th versus Hartford. Here's Kobe Morales. First pitch on the way. And Kobe takes the curveball strike draped over the inside corner. Anyway, Cabrera won the Eastern League MVP that year because he was with Somerset for over 100 games. Zeal's 0-1. Swinging a broken back grounder to second base. It's hurdled by Gladney, picked up by Alcantara, and he throws out Morales to end the fourth inning. That's four innings of one-run ball and eight strikeouts for Gage Zeal, preserving a 5-1 Sea Dogs lead on Fox Sports New Jersey.
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0: Bottom of the fourth, Portland leads Somerset 5-1. The first pitch to Marvin Alcantara lands for a called strike at the knees. Fastball starts the count nothing and one. Chase Hampton sent down five in a row after a five-run attack in the second inning. And the 0-1. Alcantara waves and misses through the cutter. No balls and two strikes. Alcantara was a big part of that attack. Gave the Sea Dogs their two-run double to take a 2-1 lead. It was five hits in a span of six batters. The 0-2 misses in the dirt. Curveball. At least five base runners. Four hits. One of them was a walk. But everybody scored. Sea Dogs have not left anybody on base in this game as they lead 5-1. Now the 1-2. Swing and a miss. He got him. Curveball struck him out. Chase Hampton earns his first strikeout of the night. So Hampton now at six in a row retired, trying to put things into cruise control here. And facing Nellie Taylor. First pitch to him. Lefty takes just low with the cutter for ball one. Taylor flied out to right his first time up. That was the only out in the span of the five batters that reached base. As Hampton deals the 1-0. And Taylor got tied up on a swing and miss through the cutter, 1-1. Hampton going to figure into Somerset's second half success this year. They're going to try to win the second half 3 years in a row. The 1-1 pitch. Taylor takes a fastball strike over the inside corner. Now, this game's obviously far from over, but to win the first half, if you've been living under a rock, Somerset would need to win three in a row. They would need Hartford to lose three in a row. So sights are set on gaining momentum for that second half. 1-2 pitch. Swinging a liner down the right field line, foul over the tarp. But when you project what Somerset's roster could look like in the second half, you got to figure some of those key bats are going to be promoted. Start to the year that Jay Savina, Garrett Martin have had. Hampton's 1-2. And Taylor takes it in the dirt. 2-2. Yankees right now up in the big leagues have both Jason Dominguez and Spencer Jones. So the AAA outfield getting a little bit lighter with those two up there. 2-2 coming. And Taylor takes low with the curveball. Triple A, Somerset just sent up Cole Gabrielson. He's part of really four outfielders, former Patriot Kennedy Corona, and then Duke Ellis and Yankiel Fernandez. 3-2 coming, and Taylor grounds it foul to the right of home plate. 5-1 Portland, bottom of the fourth inning. So you'd figure that if Somerset was to promote any outfielders, they would have to get somebody from Hudson Valley Renegades, the high A team. And at some point in this next month, we're probably going to see a lot of roster turnover based on who is playing well on Hudson Valley. 3-2 pitch. Taylor winds it toward first and into right field for a base hit, squarely between Torres and McGinnis. Taylor's first hit is Portland's fifth of the game. A one-out base runner ends a streak of six batters in a row retired. That brings Stanley Tucker up. He had an RBI double in the second that gave Portland a 3-1 lead. So Tucker 1-for-1. Right-handed batter with good speed at first base. Nellie Taylor has 17 steals to lead the Sea Dogs this year. First pitch. It's grounded foul to the left of home plate. In Hudson Valley, really aren't any outfielders pushing a promotion. Closest would be Wilson Rodriguez, who's one of the Yankees' top 20 prospects. He's played in 60 games down there, batting .256, .786 OPS with five homers. So regardless of when a call-up would happen for Rodriguez, I don't think it would be at some point in the second half. Hampton sets and deals the 0-1. Taylor runs, pitches grounded up the third baseline, handled by Morales, fires across the diamond on one hop to first. Nice corral by Torres at his hip for out number two as Taylor gets to second. Hampton looking for a second straight scoreless inning but has to work through Abram Liendo first, who homered his last time up. Now, the real batters that are pushing for promotions in high A are all infielders. You've got Core Jackson and Caden Kent, Yankees' fifth and third round picks from last year, who are both hitting really well. Couple left-handed hitting infielders. That could potentially join Somerset next month. Wiendo digs in from the right side. Taylor leads at second. Hampton delivers. It's a curveball up and in for ball one. Then you've got Josh Moylan. He's a guy that you would have probably expected to be on Somerset's roster entering this year. Moylan is in the middle of his third straight season with the Hudson Valley Renegades. He's played over 260 games for them. Hampton's 1-0. Leendo waves and misses through the curveball. And Moylan

0: There's the 1-1. Liendo fouls it straight back. But when you think about the prospect of Jay Sevigna, Garrett Martin being called up at some point, you got to figure that some of the guys that are in AAA right now, Cole Gabrielson, maybe Kennedy Corona could come back. It'd be hard to imagine a world where Duke Ellis or Yankiel Fernandez come to Somerset after spending the entirety of the first half in AAA and are borderline 40-man guys. A lot of options to happen, though. Ball and two strikes to Liendo. Hampton pours it home. And it's looped in the air. On the infield, Hampton calling for it. He wants it. He makes the catch just where his landing spot was to retire the side. Popped out to the pitcher, ends a scoreless fourth inning. A hit and one left for the Sea Dogs. Sending us to the fifth inning. 5-1 Portland on Fox Sports New Jersey.
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0: Top of the fifth inning, Somerset trails Portland 5-1 with Thomas Frick leading off. Gage Zeal back out there working on a gem. First pitch is a fastball just low for ball one. Frick struck out his first time up. Zeal giving up just two hits in his first four innings. One of them was a home run to Garrett Martin. Back into the delivery, the 1-0. And Frick takes it low, two balls and no strikes. So we were just talking during the last half inning about what Somerset's second half team could look like. And obviously, there's a lot of guys that are still going to be here. The 2-0. And Frick takes it at the top of the zone, a cutter for a strike. Somerset, since the start of May, has had the second-best record in the league behind only Hartford. So even if they had the exact same team, they'd have their foot on the gas. 2-1. Fastball strike pinches the inside corner. Patriots will have a good chance, but there's going to be some other teams. I look at Portland that will benefit mightily from some promotions down in Greenville. 2-2 pitch. Frick shoots it out of play down the right field line. Red Sox, it's no secret, they've been a team that hasn't contended the last couple years. Yes, they were in the wild card game last year, but in the middle of a really disappointing season this year, on the brink of being sellers at the deadline. 2-2 pitch, and Frick fouls it straight back. So then you start to think about the possibility of high-end prospects being traded to the Red Sox if they give up some of their big league talent. Looking at you, Jaron Duran, and some others. 2-2 here. And Frick shoots it in the middle towards center field. That's down for a base hit. And Thomas Frick has his first hit of the season in his third game since coming off the 60-day. It's a leadoff single to spark a rally for Somerset here in the top of the fifth inning. Down four runs as Miguel Palma digs in. Sea Dogs have a lot of the same players that were here on opening day, and you could see that the guys that were struggling in April and May starting to play really well, so they're going to be a hot

0: team out of the gates, you would think. First pitch to Palma, swing and a miss through a fastball. It's nothing in one. So Somerset, right now also, you look at the pitching side, using 8 starting pitchers and 8 relievers out of their 16. That's unprecedented. Here's the 0-1. Palma takes upstairs, ball and a strike, after he struck out his first time up. Of those 8 starters, Patriots have 6 of them as top 30 prospects on MLB Pipeline. That's where the star power is. 1-1. It's popped up by Palma, coming back behind home plate. The catcher, Baez, over towards the sidewall, runs out of room. It's in row 1. But forecasting who could get a call up to AAA, well, you got to think Kyle Carr is the closest. He has been one of the best pitchers in AA since the start of May. And obviously, with an influx of starters, he's somebody that looks the most ready, though he's not pitched a ton yet. 1-2 here. Palma takes a fastball strike over the inside corner, and Palma's caught looking. That's the career-high 9th strikeout of the night for Gage Zeal. So Zeal putting in work against his former team. As Connor McGinnis digs in, left-handed batter, 1-on-1 out, first pitch. McGinnis takes curveball inside for ball 1. 5-1 Sea Dogs in the top of the 5th. What I'm getting at here is there's a lot of high-end talent on the starting staff here. The 1-0. McGinnis takes fastball on the outside corner for a strike. Not everyone's fully figured it out. We saw Rocky start from Jack Siebert last night. Chase Hampton, only 2 starts post Tommy John. Here's the 1-1. McGinnis takes the curveball low. And then you've got a few that struggled to start the year, like Xavier Rivas and Cade Smith, who are starting to figure it out, along with slow starts for Trent Sellers. He's picking it up as well. 2-1 pitch. And McGinnis takes just off the plate. Then, of course, you've got the Yankees' number 5 prospect, Ben Hess, who's still slowly working up his pitch count. So you figure, even if 1 or 2 pitchers gets called up, there's still going to be a lot of talent on this starting staff and a lot of experience in the bullpen. 3-1. McGinnis grounds it slowly to the left side of the infield. Arias fields and fires on the run. Good split from Gonzalez at first base for out number 2 as Frick advances to 2nd. Nicely done by the Red Sox top prospect and the big leaguer, Gonzalez, playing at first base. Somerset trying to scratch out a run here at 2nd base with Owen Cobb digging in. Cobb today struck out his first time up. Right-handed batter in a game where Somerset trails by 4. Zeal's first pitch, and Cobb shoots it in the air towards the right center field gap. That ball's going to get down and score. Frick from 2nd base. Cobb taking off for 2nd. He's going to round 2nd and head to 3rd. Here comes the relay throw from the shortstop, Arias. It's not in time. RBI triple from Owen Cobb brings home Somerset's 2nd run. And it's 5-2 Portland in the 5th. As Cobb stays hot, able to leg out a triple to one of the deeper areas of Hadlock Field. Flashing the wheels there as Jackson Castillo digs in. Just Somerset's 4th hit of the game. And I'm afraid that may be it for Gage Zeal. After his 70th pitch, Kyle Cicela's coming out. He goes 4 2/3 innings. May not have a chance to qualify for this win. But it's actually a quick conversation. Cicela comes right off the mound. It was, I want to say, literally 2 seconds up there with Zeal. Not sure exactly what that was about, but it is not a pitching change. Bullpen is just now beginning to become active, with Jackson Castillo in the top of the order up here. I've never seen that quick of a mound visit from a manager that is not a pitching change. So here's the lefty hitting Castillo, 0-for-2 today. First pitch, Castillo grounds it foul to the right of home plate, nothing in one. Sea Dogs look like they're going to be players in the second half. By the way, if you're new to minor league baseball, I'll tell you how it works with the team that wins the first half. 0-1. Castillo takes the curveball low. Hartford, if it wins the first half, that would be a team that is invisible in the standings. So even if they win the second half, it would be the team with the second best second half record. Not the second best overall record, but the second best second half record that makes it in. Seals 1-1. Castillo shoots it foul down the left field line. And that's exactly how Somerset made the playoffs last year. Binghamton won a franchise record 90 games. They had the best record in the first and second half, but Somerset, with 38 wins in the second half, 38-31, had the second best second half record, and that's how they made the postseason. 1-2 coming. Castillo pops it out of play behind home plate into a, looks like a sold out crowd here at Delta Dental Park at Hadlock Field. Zeals, 1-2. Way outside, missed 2-2. And then you got three teams that have sputtered to end the second half. Binghamton, New Hampshire, and Reading. See what comes of those three teams when the second half begins on Tuesday. 2-2. Castillo loops it in the air, shallow center field. It's caught by the shortstop, Arias, and that'll end the inning. So Somerset gets another run on a hit and a triple. Owen Cobb stranded at third base. 5-2 Portland as we go to the home fifth on Fox Sports New Jersey.
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0: 5-2 Portland over Somerset, bottom of the fifth inning as Chase Hampton heads back out there. Great sign for Chase at 57 pitches. He's gone into the fifth inning here facing Franklin Arias. Romy Gonzalez on deck, the major league rehabber, and then Nate Baez. Hampton into the windup, first pitch on the way. And Arias hits it on the ground to short. Cobb's right there to sweep it up. He knocks it down, picks it up, and throws low, handled by Torres at first base for out number one. So this has been, even though five runs allowed, there's more than what meets the final stat line for Hampton. An encouraging start because, well, he's gone into the fifth inning for the first time this year. That includes rehab starts, coming back from Tommy John. And other than that second inning, he's looked really good. Here's Brooks Brennan pinch hitting for Romy Gonzalez and taking a called strike. So Gonzalez, I don't know if that's a scheduled absence or not, is taken from the game. And the 0-1, curveball in the dirt. So Brennan enters. And I'm sure that's probably what that short mound meeting was about when Kyle Cecela came out during the top of this, or the bottom of the fourth inning, rather. Here's the 1-1. Brannon takes the curveball low. Well, Brooks Brannon, now batting second in the order, will likely take over in a straight switch at first base. He's batting 291 with 9 homers and 32 RBIs. Hampton's 2-1. Brannon grounds it foul off the backstop. So Chase up to 62 pitches. Last time out, he threw 61. So this is officially a season high. Got to figure the finish line is near for Hampton. Two pitch. Brannon fouls it straight back. Now here's the other thing for Hampton. We talked a lot about this when Anthony Volpe was in Somerset and he was rehabbing from left shoulder injury. The milestones, you're just checking off when you're playing in rehab games. And even though this is not a rehab game for Hampton, 5 innings would be a really good milestone to check off post Tommy John. He deals the 2-2. And Brannon swings and misses. Got him with the curveball for strike 3. Second strikeout for Hampton. 2 down in the 5th inning. He's at 64 pitches. No sign of James Cooper yet. As Nate Baez is about to dig in. Both strikeouts on the curveball today for Chase. And Hampton will stay in to face Baez. First pitch on the way. Baez pops it up, left side of the infield, drifting towards the outfield. Castillo is in, calling everyone off, and making the catch. That retires the side. It's a perfect 8-pitch bottom of the 5th. Chase Hampton through 5 innings for the first time since 2024. Takes us to the 6th inning. Portland 5, Somerset 2 on Fox Sports New Jersey.
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0: 5-2 Portland, top of the 6th inning as a pitching change ensues for the Sea Dogs. Their starter, Gage Zeal, is done after he was magnificent in his 11th start of the season. Garrett Martin leads off, facing the new righty, Max Carlson, making his 19th appearance of the season. Righty-righty matchup, first pitch, and Martin swings away, grounds it up the third baseline, fair ball, backhanded by Liendo, throw to first, kicks away, and Martin races for second base. It rolls out of play up the first baseline over the tarp, and Martin will get to second on an error. So that went from a near Sports Center top 10 play, Liendo taking a scorcher off the ground and making a low throw. The new first baseman, who is Brooks Brannon, immediately tested there, couldn't handle that one, and the ball went skipping out of play. So that is probably going to be a hit and error. If it's a hit, it's Martin's second of the day. They do flash E5 on the scoreboard, and I see Somerset's 5th hit. That would be belonging to Martin. So indeed, it is a multi-hit game for Martin, assuming that scoring holds. With DJ Gladney digging in. That's how Max Carlson is greeted, 2-1 with a 6.46 ERA in 18 relief appearances. The righty stands in a sliver of sunshine on the mound. First pitch. Gladney grounds the curveball foul behind the plate, nothing in one. Sun sets to the left-hand side of Hadlock Field, so almost all of left field and center field are covered in shadows. But based on the way the shadows are created from the left side of the ballpark, there's just one sliver of sunlight overlooking the pitcher's mound. Very photogenic. And then a part of first base also in sunlight, and the deep part of right field. No balls and a strike. Pitch. DJ takes a fastball up high. Ball one. Gladney today 1-for-2 with a single. Somerset and Portland with five hits apiece, but Somerset is being outscored 5-2 thus far. That was a 1-1 riding inside. For Garrett Martin, by the way, it is another multi-hit game. He's 2-for-3 today. G-Mart is now 11-for-19 this over the course of a six-game hitting streak. And he's 7-for-12 this week. 3-0 pitch. Gladney waves and misses. That was a 2-1 pitch. They've got it wrong on the manual scoreboard in left field. They've got an old-school manual scoreboard. It's a digital scoreboard, but it has the manual look to it, like Fenway Park in the Monster. 2-2. Swing and a miss by DJ. So Carlson fans Gladney for his first out of the night. One out, one on in the sixth inning now for Nick Torres.
9: First baseman number 10, Nick Torres.
0: That was a fastball, strike three from Carlson. Torres has struck out twice today, and that's a good sign to give the final line for Gage Zeal. First pitch to Torres is outside for ball one. Former Yankees prospect Gage Zeal today struck out a career-high 9 batters without walking anybody. 5 innings, 4 hits, 2 earned runs, including the Garrett Martin home run. Out of 19 batters faced, 76 pitches, 54 strikes. Carlson's 1-0. Right down Broadway, a fastball lands for a strike. Torres still trying to break out of this slump. He's 1-for-16 this week with 9 strikeouts. His one hit in the ninth inning last night. Batting with a runner at second base and one out. Carlson delivers. Torres takes it off the plate, ball two. Portland has really had the upper hand for most of the series this week, but if there's one sign of weakness all week, it's been the bullpen. Two one. Torres hammers it in the air towards shallow right field, and it's caught for out number two. That's Nelly Taylor in right field, who scampered to his right and was able to pick that one off. Another one that looked like a hit off the bat for Torres. So two down for Kobe Morales. Martin still at second base. Carlson delivers. And it's popped up out of play down the left field line. Nothing in one. It's outside to Kobe. Ball and a strike. Somerset looks poised for a pitching change after Chase Hampton worked 5 innings for the first time since what was actually 2023. He didn't do it in 24. Remember, was not fully healthy to start that season. Here's the 1-1. Morales takes over for a strike, 1-2. Patriots have Chase Cheney warming up right now. So that ends, when he enters, it's going to end his streak.
10: Yeah! Hot need a dog!
0: Of pitching on Sundays exclusively. 1-2. Martin runs. The pitch is driven high in the air towards shallow left field. Shortstop Arias circles the perimeter of the infield and makes a two-hand catch to end the inning. So Somerset gets a hit, an error, one left. We'll go to the home sixth inning. Somerset trails by 3 on Fox Sports New Jersey.
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17: Pitching change presented by Drop RX as Chase Chaney enters the game. Where Chaney last pitched on Sunday. He was in Somerset's starting rotation regularly to begin the year. Moved to the bullpen when Somerset got eight starters, but he had been piggybacking Ben Hess every day, or at least every turn through the rotation for the last month. Now he's pitching on a Friday as Johan Fran Garcia leads off. First pitch on the way. Garcia takes a fastball strike over the outside corner, nothing in one. So for Chase Chaney, he's making his 12th appearance of the year. It's his fourth in relief. Here's the 0-1. Garcia takes the breaking ball, just missed on the outside corner. And here's the 1-1. Garcia takes the curveball low. Garcia 1-for-2 with a single. Somerset trailing 5-2 in this game. Chaney trying to keep it that way. Has pitched in relief his last three outings now. There's the 2-1. Garcia pops it up, fouling over my head to the right. 2-2. Chaney, two winning decisions in his last four appearances. Has pitched on Sundays almost exclusively this year. June 14th, June 7th, May 31st, May 24th, May 17th. All the way back to April. 2-2. Fastball is inside, 3-2. And that was something I talked with James Cooper and Dimitri Kokoris about earlier this week when they were talking about the pitching rotation. Ben Hess penciled in to start Sunday as Chaney deals the 3-2. Garcia grounds it foul to the left of home plate. Usually with eight starters, there's a piggyback routine, but they told me earlier this week there's no more legitimate piggybacks with this starting staff. So there's, in other words, not set days as to when both Trent Sellers and Chase Chaney are going to pitch. While Sellers did pitch on Tuesday this week. Chaney's 3-2. Garcia looks at strike three. Got him looking right down the heart of the plate. Chase Chaney strikes out the first batter he faces. So that'll bring Miguel Blase to the plate. Right-handed batter who's 0-for-1 with a walk tonight. First base out of the rubber for Chaney. First pitch on the way. And Blase takes a curveball strike right down Broadway. Nothing in one. 5-2 Sea Dogs. They scored 5 runs in the second. That's been all of their offense today. Here's the 0-1. Another curveball. That one just missed outside. Ball and a strike from Chaney. First year at the Yankees organization. He's been a big-time innings eater for Somerset. And he deals the 1-1. Grounded sharply to third base, reaching down. Morales has it. Double clutches on a one-hop throw to first in time. And there's two away. Chase Chaney, overall numbers this year, 3-3, 4.20 ERA, 55 and two-thirds innings pitched, second most on the team. Lowest whip of any qualified pitcher on the team, 1.26, and lowest batting average against, 2.36. That ranks eighth in the Eastern League among qualified pitchers. As Marvin Alcantara digs in, Chaney's first pitch. Alcantara fouls it straight back. It was a fastball running in near the inside of the bat. Nothing at one. Chaney calling for a new baseball and tosses it out of play. Friday night here in Portland, Somerset has won. It's 8 of its first 12 games against the Sea Dogs this year. 0-1. Now Contra takes the curveball, landing for a strike. Of course, with a loss, Somerset can no longer win the first half. And Hartford would celebrate the same way Somerset did last September in Reading. Here's the 0-2. Now Contra takes, strike three called. Got him looking with another curveball. And Chase Chaney strikes out two in a perfect sixth inning. We'll go to the seventh on Fox Sports New Jersey with Somerset trailing 5-2.
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17: Top of the seventh, Somerset trails 5-2, coming back up to face Max Carlson for the top of the seventh inning. Portland Sea Dogs scored all five runs in the second. Somerset chipped away with one in the fifth, and now continuing to try and mount this rally with Thomas Frick leading off. Miguel Palma, Connor McGinnis behind him. Frick today, 1-for-2 with one of Somerset's five hits, his first since coming off the IL. Carlson's first pitch, and Frick takes the curveball outside for ball one. As it is 7:30, the rest of the Eastern League slate now officially underway. So we'll take a look at the Hartford and Reading game. Here's the 1-0. Frick takes the curveball outside. Now, it goes without saying, that game doesn't matter if Somerset loses, because that would put them out of playoff contention anyway. But Reading leads 1-0 in the top of the third. Patriots need a three-run comeback. The 2-0. Right down the heart of the plate with the curveball from Max Carlson. So 1-0 Reading. Erie's got a 4-0 lead on Harrisburg. 2-1. And Frick takes low and in with that curve. A lot of breaking stuff from Carlson. Scoreless between Richmond and Chesapeake, Altoona and Akron, and New Hampshire and Binghamton. They all just got underway. Here's the 3-1. Frick takes strike two. Fastball just got the knees for the liking of Drew Buffelli. Full count. Frick calls for time after that. Former Tar Heel was able to go to UNC's regionals matchup out in Carolina, North Carolina last month, right before he started rehab. Three balls and two strikes. Here's the pitch. And Frick weakly dribbles it back to the mound. Carlson scoops it up and fires it to first in time for out number one. I'll send Miguel Palma to the plate. Take a look at the Yankees affiliate scoreboard presented by Brother International. Doubleheader for AAA Scranton Wilkes-Barre today. They're tied 5-5 in the seventh inning of game one, which is supposed to be a seven inning game. Palma today 0-2. The first pitch to him here is grounded foul to the left of home plate. In that game, three hits for Oswaldo Cabrera, three hits for Peyton Henry. Cabrera with his sixth homer of the year. Yankiel Fernandez with his 14th of the year. It's nothing in one. Here's the pitch. Palma grounds it foul. Now, something that I don't think Yankee fans have really caught on to yet is that Jason Dominguez, Spencer Jones, they've been the big-ticket reinforcements behind Aaron Judge, Giancarlo Stanton, Trent Grisham. But behind those two, there's some more talented outfielders down there in AAA. Here's the 0-2. Palma swings and misses. Down on strikes for the third time today. Carlson fans his second batter of the game. And there's two away for Connor McGinnis. Both strikeouts on the fastball for Carlson. Got to feel that if the Yankees were to need another outfielder, Yankiel Fernandez would be next with his 14 home runs now. 782 OPS in AAA. Carlson delivers home. Swing and a miss by McGinnis through the breaking ball. Nothing in one. 5-2 Sea Dogs, top of the seventh inning. So Scranton Wilkes-Barre tied at 5 there. Austin Wells in the lineup for his fourth game of Major League rehab. 0-1. McGinnis takes outside. Dom Hamill will start the nightcap in Columbus against the Guardians affiliate in that doubleheader. Hudson Valley Renegades, they're up 4-1 on the Rome Emperors, looking for their second win in three games of the series. They had one canceled. There's the 1-1. McGinnis takes the curveball low near the dirt. In that game, Roderick Arias with a two-run homer, his sixth of the year. Starting to pick up the pace. He's got two hits and three RBIs there. Former top free agent, international free agent signing of the Yankees. 2-1. McGinnis swipes through a fastball. 2-2. Alan Facundo, Yankees top 15 prospect, starting that game. Three innings, an earned run, four strikeouts. As they lead 4-1, single A Tampa down 4-1 versus Fort Myers. Carlson's 2-2. Missed outside to McGinnis, who's 0-2 today. McGinnis with a 13-game on-base streak on the line. It's a full count with two out and the bases clear. Carlson deals, and McGinnis swings and misses. Down on the fastball for strike three, and the inning is over. Perfect inning with two strikeouts for Carlson. Sends us to the bottom of the seventh. Somerset trailing 5-2 on Fox Sports New Jersey.
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17: 5-2 Portland, bottom of the seventh inning as Chase Chaney heads back for a second inning of relief. Nelly Taylor, Stanley Tucker, Aubrey Liendo, bottom third of Portland's order due up here. Hasn't mattered what part of the order has been up for the Sea Dogs. They've had a very strong week offensively. That includes today, Nelly Taylor, one of the five Portland hits. Only lefty in the lineup digs in. Chaney hands it his waist, delivers, and Taylor takes inside. Fastball starts the count 1-0. 5-2 Sea Dogs. Chaney just trying to give Somerset a shot here in the late innings. They've got two more innings to try and come back from down three runs. Here's the 1-0. Taylor grounds it foul. This has been a late-to-the-party Somerset offense this week. They scored three runs in the ninth inning, both with two outs and two strikes, on Wednesday and Thursday. Chaney's 1-1. Taylor ropes it sharply to first base, up the line and past the diving reach of Torres, hugging against the sidewall. Taylor off to the races, sprints to second base, takes the turn there. It's dug up out of the corner by Gladney. Relay to third base is not in time. On a leadoff triple from Nelly Taylor, Sea Dogs get the leadoff man down to third base. The second triple in this game, matching the one hit by Owen Cobb. And that'll bring Stanley Tucker to the batter's box. First triple of the year for Nelly Taylor. Tucker 1-for-2 with a double. That was the sixth Portland Sea Dogs hit today. Taylor's eighth career triple. Infield moves all the way in during a 5-2 game. Chaney's first pitch on the way. Fastball inside to Tucker. It's called a strike on the corner. And it's nothing in one. That's Chase Hampton's final line. First time he's gone five innings in 3 years after coming back from Tommy John. Here's the 0-1. Tucker lines it toward first, and it's caught by Torres for out number one. Perfectly positioned for the weak liner off the bat at 78. That's one where if the infield wasn't in, would have been a tough play. So that's a big first out. With Aubrey Liendo coming up. Right-handed batter trying to bring home the runner from third with one out. Chaney comes downhill. Liendo bloops it in the air towards center. That's down for a base hit. And Taylor scores from third. 6-2 Sea Dogs. They led by that same margin during yesterday's game. So a three-base hit and a bloop single as Liendo earns his third RBI of the night out of six runs scored for the Sea Dogs. Brings Franklin Arias to the plate. Ironically, the top third of the order are the only three batters that have not been on base today. It's been all the middle and back of the order. Franklin Arias, three groundouts, is 0-for-3. Feels like he's due. Chaney's first pitch. Arias takes a changeup for a strike down the heart of the plate. Nothing in one. From Chase Hampton to Chase Chaney. Chaney, the bearded righty, stares home and throws to first base. Chase Hampton's final line. Five innings, five hits, five earned runs, a walk, two strikeouts, and a homer. Four of the five hits and all five runs scored in the second inning. Four-run game as Chaney deals the 0-1. Arias chops it on the ground to short. Cobb is right there, goes to second with it. McGinnis has turned to first, is not in time. So Arias, with the great wheels he brings to the table, able to beat that one out. First base umpire Kaz Cousins on the call. Two down in the inning. And it's back to Brooks Brennan. That was one of the surprises in this game. At the start of the fifth inning, Brooks Brennan was pinch hitting for Romy Gonzalez. So you got to hope that everything is okay for Gonzalez in his third game of rehab. He was pulled. Chaney's first pitch, and Brandon takes the curveball for a strike, nothing in one. Now, the other option, of course, is that the Red Sox could be looking to activate him. They play at 10 o'clock tonight. They're in Seattle. Ranger Suarez gets the ball versus Brad Miller. And the 0-1, swing and a miss through a curveball versus Bryce Miller, that is. But the Red Sox have been trotting out Andrew Monasterio at second base, Caleb Durbin, former Patriot, at third, former Yankee Isaiah Kiner-Falefa at short. They could definitely use Romy Gonzalez entering the second half of the season. Chaney is strike away from ending the seventh. He serves the 0-2 outside, stopped in the dirt by Frick, with Arias holding put at first base. Fully shaded Hadlock Field here as we inch towards the 8 o'clock hour. Game 4 of 6 this week. 6 o'clock first pitches, 5 days in a row. Here's the 1-2. Brandon breaks his bat on a flare to short. Gloved on one hop by Cobb, and he'll go the short way for a force out at second to end the inning. But a run scores on two hits and one left for the Sea Dogs. They extend their lead to 6-2. We're going to the 8th inning on Fox Sports New Jersey.
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25: 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I'm a right-handed pitcher for the Somerset Patriots. 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
17: Somerset Patriots trailing 6-2 as we start the eighth inning, and Max Carlson back out for a third inning of relief. Owen Cobb digs in 1-for-2 with a triple and a run scored. And the first pitch to him, it's a curveball that caught the upper part of the zone, dropped by Baez. Strike one. That was a triple that brought home a run. Cobb was actually stranded on base to end the one-run fifth inning. Somerset's only run outside of the Garrett Martin first inning homer. Carlson deals the 0-1. And Cobb takes the chest-high slider for a strike. Right now in Reading, Yard Goats trailing 2-0. Somerset needs 4 runs, cannot afford 6 outs. Here's the 0-2. Cobb ropes it foul off the sidewall down the left field line. So Owen Cobb quietly putting together a strong stretch here at the plate. He's now 6 for his last 18, .333 average, and that includes 4 extra base hits, 3 doubles and a triple, and 3 walks. He also had the walk-off bunt on Sunday. Starting to get going after a rough 2 weeks. Carlson stares home, dials up the 0-2, And Cobb fouls it straight back, just got a piece. Tomorrow night's game, Kyle Carr gets the ball for Somerset. Lefty who's been brilliant. Yankees number 11 prospect against the Red Sox number 12 prospect, right-hander John Hollovetz. There's the 0-2. It's taken just low. Fastball barely missed. Ball one. Sunday's game, you've got the top pitching prospect for both teams. Ben Hess for the Yankees. As Carlson serves up the 1-2. Cobb loops it in the air towards shallow left. Tucker sprinting on, makes the play. A run and catch for out number one. Hung up just enough for him. Sea Dogs will have number two ranked Red Sox prospect and top pitching prospect Anthony Ianson on the hill. He's 2-0 with a 1.74 ERA early on in Double A. So that'll be a matchup of the aces, one that you could see in a future Red Sox and Yankees rivalry. Jackson Castillo with one out in the eighth inning. That's with the bases empty. Carlson lifts and delivers. Curveball misses outside for ball one. Castillo today 0 for 3. Five-game hit streak on the line here in the top of the eighth inning. And here's the 1-0. Castillo flies it in the air toward right field. Playable for Taylor. He sprints in a few steps. Hat flies off, but he makes the catch. Didn't get a great jump on it, but enough of a jump for out number two. So with two out and the base is empty, Garrett Martin digs in. He's been such a bright spot for Somerset this week. Martin hit his 21st homer of the year in the first inning, extending a hit streak to six games, over which he is 11 for 20 at the plate with two homers and five extra base hits. First pitch to him. Martin takes the changeup over the inside corner for a strike. Strong work from Max Carlson in relief. Entered with an ERA above six, trying to polish off a third straight scoreless inning. He has sent down eight in a row. Here's the 0-1. Martin flies it high in the air towards deep left field. Tucker back towards the main monster. He's looking up at the wall, and it is off the very top of the wall. Martin will stop at second base with a high struck double. A home run in most ballparks, but you got to clear the 37-foot main monster, as they call it. Martin ends up with his third hit of the game. If that's a 37-foot tall fence, he hit it about 34 feet. Almost cleared it. And so a two-out rally begins with DJ Gladney about to dig in. Gladney 1-for-3 with a single. Right-handed batter. Martin continues to be raging hot, 12 for his last 21, and six extra base hits. Before they pitch to Gladney, Nate Baez wants to call for time and talk with Carlson here. He's up to 39 pitches, 6-2 Sea Dogs. This game's got a very similar feel to yesterday, where Somerset fell behind relatively early. Portland was able to pad on some runs. But the offense for Somerset really hasn't been what they've needed it to be this week. They've had just enough runs to hang around, but it's a team that's second in the league in OPS average and scoring that hasn't been able to put up any crooked numbers. So after the mound meeting, Gladney digs in. Martin with great speed at second base. Blows a bubble as he takes his lead. First pitch on the way. Gladney gets tied up. Pitch was low and in. Appeal to first says he did not swing. And it is ball one. Somerset's first half lives hanging in the balance. Carlson stares home. Here's the 1-0. Gladney swings and drives it in the air towards shallow left. Should be easy for Arias, the shortstop. Makes the catch right behind second base in the outfield, and the inning is over. So a double and one left for Somerset. We'll head to the bottom of the eighth inning. Patriots trail 6-2 on Fox Sports New Jersey.
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17: 6-2 Portland, bottom of the eighth inning. And Chase Chaney back out there for a third inning of relief, facing Nate Baez, Johan Fran Garcia, and Miguel Blais. Baez 0 for 3 today. Three pop-outs on the left side. Chaney's first pitch on the way. Fastball taken over the inside corner, a strike, nothing in one. Chaney lifts and delivers, and Baez cranks it in the air deep toward right field, sending Gladney back just a few steps, and now he settles under it and records out number one. Yankees tonight hosting the Cincinnati Reds, game one of their series. And a big day for one former Patriot, maybe two, early to tell. But Ben Rice with his 21st home run of the season tonight, three-run bomb. 52 RBIs now for Ben Rice. Yankees lineup tonight has five former Patriots in it. As Johan Fran Garcia digs in, first pitch. Garcia takes the curveball out of play down the right field line. Ben Rice leading off DHing. Jason Dominguez batting second in right field. Spencer Jones batting sixth in center field. Anthony Volpe batting seventh at shortstop. And JCS Gara batting ninth at catcher. 0-1. Garcia spreads his legs and takes the fastball inside. Also, the other pitcher, or other Patriot I alluded to, Cam Schwitler starting that game. 2 2/3 scoreless innings, 7 strikeouts, no walks and 2 hits. He is carving up the Reds. Yankees have a 4-0 lead. 1-1. Garcia takes the slider off the plate. Yankees got 3 of those runs on the Ben Rice homer. The first run, good sign, came off the bat of Jazz Chisholm Jr. Left the game 2 nights ago with an injury. 2-1. Swing and a miss through a curveball. Jazz took one into the second deck for his 11th homer of the year. 39 more to get to 50 this year. That was Jazz's goal. 50-50 season. 50 home runs, 50 stolen bases.
12: I know, but I... I just want to make sure you know the context of why you trade it. So you do
17: 2 balls and 2 strikes from Chaney.
12: I'm literally just trying to give you contact.
17: He delivers. Garcia got tied up. Pitch running up and in. And apparently that check swing was not close enough for an appeal, so it's ball 3. I know a lot of the Somerset Patriots front office are at the Yankee game tonight. Here's the 3-2. Garcia chops it down to third, but foul. I know that our director of tickets, Nick Cirillo, is there. I've got to imagine our vice president of communications, media relations, Mark Russinoff, is there. They're all watching from a suite tonight. What could be better? Watching 6 former Patriots lead 4-0 on the Reds. On a beautiful night, nonetheless. I know we're 6 hours away, but I'm going to assume it's nice out there, too. 3-2 coming. Garcia grounds it foul to the right of home plate. It was a curveball off the plate. Would have been ball four. But everyone on this field, for Somerset at least, trying to get to Yankee Stadium. Do it. Ben Rice did. Janie's 3-2. Garcia pops it up behind home plate, drifting into the seats and out of play. I guess the better analogy would be Cam